0: contract, too.
1: Oh, God.
0: Yeah.
1: And he had a great postseason, right? Yep. He had a great postseason.
0: Yeah. I don't know what happened to him. But, yeah, just a complete mess. And, you know, he's become a more of a singles hitter. So we'll see what happens during the winter. You know, he skipped the All-Star break to give himself a rest and hasn't made a difference in the second half either. So, yeah, I mean, that'll be a huge storyline next spring when he shows up because, you know, that team has shelled himself considering what happened a year ago. You know, they should have won the World Series. Now they're not even going to be making the playoffs.
2: They're
1: like three or four times, Bob. How about three? They could have won the World Series like three or four times with a sacrifice fly. My God.
2: They're over here acting like an NFL Super Bowl team. You know how the Super Bowl, the losing team, we never hear from again. They don't even make the playoffs. That's what the Blue Jays are acting like. Hey, Bob, appreciate it, man. Thank you so much.
0: Sure, my pleasure. See you, come and see you, Rob.
2: All right, B. Nightingale. Give him a follow if you don't already. All his great stuff he does at USA Today, MLB columnist there, of course. One of the best in the biz. All right. On the way, Rob, we'll see what Rob G has cooked up for Shop Talk. You don't want to miss this. It's the
1: It might be steamy love letters from the past,
2: We can't read them. We can't read them, Rob. All we can read is,
1: come on,
2: hi, Rob, and the rest we can't read.
3: And then he pushed my
2: all we can read is, hi, Rob, and love yours.
1: But wait a minute. But Alex, there's another name in there other than mine. Did you notice that?
3: I did. And that's when Rob Park introduced me to the boneless couch.
2: Man. All right.
1: What are you talking about off mic? You know what? I'm going to pimp slap you.
2: It's the Odd Couple.
1: You're lucky I'm in Detroit. You're lucky.
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0: to see both of them pitch on teams who can score runs and are serious contenders. They're both elite to me, but it's like splitting hairs because we don't know what Green will be. So it depends on what you want right now.
1: I'm going to say fair.
2: It's a fair ball.
1: Here's why I say it's fair, and it is the 3.5 years under club control where Skubal could just be a rental. If you go get him and you're Milwaukee or the Dodgers, he might not want to, you know, his agent is going to say that I want him to go on the free market. You know what I mean? We'll go there, but we're not signing a deal. He's going to go on the open market and make a deal. So I think with Hunter Green, if you trade for him, you know you have him for the next 3.5 years, and he signed and he got his money. So that's why, to me, he is more desirable because whatever you give up, you know you're going to have something in return for a couple of years, not just a cup of coffee and a sweet roll.
3: Foul!
2: That is a foul ball.
3: I'm going to tell you why it's foul, Rob. Again, you're making a whole lot of sense, but where I disagree. And what city are you in right now, Rob?
1: In Detroit.
3: And when they went and made that trade and got Rasheed, what happened that year? They won the championship. And my point is, there are some contending teams that, yes, I might be willing to lose another 3 years. Dang it, but if I got Skubal, and if I'm Milwaukee Brewers, we finally got over the hump and won one, or if I'm the Rays or Atlanta, and, you know, I'm not even putting the Dodgers in this. And if we can get over, and even if he was a rental, but we got a World Series banner because he is the best, dang it, it's worth it. We'll figure out another 3 years later.
0: I didn't even pay him, though.
3: No, we're not going to pay. I said we rental, bro. This is like we got a
1: really.
3: Tiger's
1: not paying.
3: This is like we got the Tiger's not paying them. Yeah, I thought you were talking about the other teams. Yeah, Tiger's ain't paying them. Appreciate you, man, JR. Thank you.
0: Thank you. The pleasure and the honor is always all mine.
3: No doubt. Foul or fair with JR?
1: It's foul.
3: It is foul. All right, man, this show flew by. Why? It does. And all the shenanigans, it felt like a Friday today. Like
1: it, you know, did.
3: Doesn't it feel like all right, we're done for the week? No, we got a whole show tomorrow too. All right, last call, 877-99 on Fox. Last call, 877-99 on Fox. 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If you want to get in with the Odd Couple, this is your chance to do so. I gotta go be Uncle Doug because Bobo brought his son. I gotta go be Uncle real quick. See Odd Couple, Fox Sports Radio.
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0: Cubs doubled up on the Cardinals 4-2 in 10 innings. The Braves held on to beat the Nationals 5-4. Mets also held on to beat the Marlins 4-2. And the Reds defeated the Pirates at home 3-2. And in soccer news, UEFA released a statement saying that all 55 of their federations will boycott the World Cup if FIFA continues to pursue a plan that includes private ownership. CONCACAF has already rejected the proposal to bring on private equity. So UEFA and CONCACAF joining forces against FIFA.
1: Thank you very much, Lassie. Yes. It's going to be like Avengers Doomsday.
0: I've seen Avengers.
1: Okay, good. You've seen Avengers.
0: But not
1: okay, very good.
0: I saw like the first Avengers.
1: Like the very first one?
0: Yeah.
1: You'd have been like 25 movies since
0: exactly.
1: then.
0: Exactly. Okay. That's my point.
2: And 37 TV shows.
0: That's right, my point.
1: All right. So you're not going to see Brand New Day tomorrow, Spider-Man?
0: No. No, as I'm wearing my Spider-Man shirt.
1: Yes.
0: No.
1: Okay. All right. No. You're an enigma wrapped in a mystery, Monsi.
0: Yeah, thank you. You're welcome. There we
1: go. Coming up next, yeah. That sports story from today, and again, I had to check 3 times
2: right.
1: to make sure it was absolutely true. And I had to check on TV.
2: Whoa.
1: And it was true. That's next. Jason and Mike Fox.
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0: on the side during practice today. In golf, Peter
1: Illuminati? What?
0: That's not it. And I was saying it right. It's just now I'm not saying it right. Peter Malnati.
1: Like the pizza place.
0: Yes.
1: Malnati.
0: Leads the Rocket Classic at 9 under par. This is first round play. Ricky Fowler is at 7 under par. And in the WNBA, Asia Wilson had 33 points, 10 rebounds. Aces beat the Liberty 104-99. And ESPN did report that Paige Beckers and Angel Reese will not be fined or penalized for their alleged friendly $400 wager on last night's game that we all saw, but they took down. No punishment.
1: Thank you, Monty.
2: Bet.
1: And Illuminati kind of works.
0: That's the pizza place.
1: That's what Bern would say. And TJ, the light went on for Peter Illuminati.
0: Today. Don't confuse me. Now I'm going to be saying Illuminati for his name. My update.
2: He became that much more interesting just like that, Monty.
0: It just doesn't roll off the tongue.
3: It's okay. It's all right.
0: Malnati.
3: Hey, who's that good pitcher for the Yankees? Who was a rookie last year and it pitches
0: Kemp
3: well
0: Schlittler.
3: Now? Wow.
0: Camp Schlittler.
3: Look how far you've come with that.
0: That's
3: there
0: right.
3: You go.
0: That's right. No need to dump me today.
1: Coming up next, one story that every single NFL fan can get behind. Jason and Mike Fox.
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13: 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Mental health struggles, housing obstacles, employment, food insecurity, and social isolation, to name just a few. I'm Bob Woodruff. My family and I started the Bob Woodruff Foundation in 2006 after I sustained a life-threatening injury while reporting from Iraq. 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

0: So he's going to miss a couple of weeks, but again, escaped serious injury. When it comes to Major League Baseball, no Shohei Ohtani, no problem for the Dodgers. They outscored the Mariners 6-2. Shohei Ohtani was kept out of the lineup because of knee soreness, more as a precautionary reason than anything, according to manager Dave Roberts. The Giants snapped the Padres' 5-game winning streak after coming out on top 4-1. Red Sox came back to defeat the A's 5-4. Braves held on 5-4 against the Nationals. Mets took down the Marlins 4-2, and the Reds topped the Pirates 3-2. The MLB trade deadline is Monday, August 3rd at 6 Eastern. The Twins are acquiring left-hander reliever AJ Minter from the Mets in exchange for two prospects. And in the WNBA, the Aces took down the Liberty 104-99 behind 33 points, 10 rebounds, and 6 assists from Asia Wilson. While the Lynx crushed the tempo 104-74, Olivia Miles and Afisa Collier each had 16 points. Minnesota has won 9 in a row. Back to you guys.
1: Thank you very much, Monsi. Yes. Coming up next, yes, the first salvo trade deadline deal has gone down. AJ Minter, the Mets get Benny Agbayani's kid. Yay. Time now yay. For everybody to get right with one big trade that's going to happen. It's going to upset a lot of people, but just understand this is how it's going to go. That's next. Jason and Mike Fox.
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30: That is not John Cena.
1: Maybe you should just stay if you can't get the door open. No, I got it. I got it. Don't worry, I got it.
31: I said to my daughter, I'm like, hey, I'm going to sit and watch this. She goes, you know what? I've seen it twice. I've seen it enough for both of us.
1: The first trade of the trade deadline, now that we're getting into it, was made tonight. The Mets trade A.J. Minter to the Twins. They get Benny Agbayani's kid. They're now just going to get kids of players who played for them when the Mets were good.
31: Nostalgia.
1: We're going to get John Franco's kid.
31: It worked out for the Knicks.
1: We're going to get Robin Ventura's kid. Yeah, no, it's a great strategy, man. I mean, look, we got Brick Brunson's kid. We need Benny Agbayani's kid. Like, I think it worked. I think it's great. So, just understand it's going to piss off a lot of people. People are going to be mad.
31: Mm-hmm.
1: But I think there's something towards the worthwhile in saying, hey, when you can accept something and understand it, it's going to be easier when it actually does happen. The Dodgers are going to get Tarek Skubal, right? Skubal's going to be a Dodger for a host of reasons. Number one, that's his preferred destination in free agency. Okay. The Dodgers can outbid you for anybody they want to because they still have the most highly rated farm system in baseball. They have 9 or 10 of the top 100 prospects overall. They're not going to be outbid for a player that they're not going to allow to go to the Brewers or the Phillies. Don't want to see Skubal in the playoffs. They have a crying need for starting pitching because you don't know what Otani's going to be in the fall. You don't know what Blake Snell is going to be. You don't know if Wroblewski's going to hit the wall, which he will. He'll get to that innings limit before October. Suddenly you're looking at October going, man, these three guys, well, I don't know that we can even count on them.
31: Glasnow still coming back. The only two guys that are consistent right now are Sasaki and Yamamoto.
1: And Sasaki just became consistent.
31: Yeah, no, right? But he's finally turned that corner. Yeah. We're like, hey,
1: so
31: had another pretty good start tonight.
1: Everything is there for the Dodgers to go get him. Like, the Dodgers are going to be, they're your last chance. Hey, go talk to everybody else. Come to us. will go over the top for him. They're not going to lose out to him. The only way I can see it is if maybe the Rays, who John Paul Morosi has told us, hey, they're in it for Skubal. If they go way over the top, the Dodgers might go, well, we can pivot to a guy like Freddy Peralta or another starting pitcher because he's not in the National League. If we see him in the World Series, we see him. That's the only way, but that's such a small probability because the Dodgers need, they go out and get big names. They don't settle for the other. They go get the big names. Hey, Skubal's the guy. They're going to get him. So just understand it's going to upset a lot of people. How do they do this? Dodgers are going to get Skubal.
31: Current markets in the Kalshi world, there's only about 400,000 in there, but it's fun anyway. Dodgers at 44, Milwaukee 23, Chicago 9, Tampa 8, Atlanta 6, staying in Detroit 5%. But yeah, I'd love to see one of these also ran or other teams, kind of like the Sixers becoming LeBron's team. I want to see someone off the pace become that squad just because it makes it far more entertaining.
1: Yeah, it would be. It would be great. But
31: I just, here he is with the Miz.
1: Yeah.
31: Here he is in Tampa. I mean, come on.
1: He's saying, I get more money than Baker Mayfield's getting next year. How does that feel?
31: Wow.
1: Is it too soon for that?
31: No, it's right on time.
1: Exit, how about a Fresca at Swollen Dome? For Mike, I'm Jason. Coming up next, my buddy Ben Maller. This is Fox Sports Radio.
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14: Swung on, hammer deep to right field. This ball's back. It is gone. Into the Seattle bullpen. Dalton rushing. A 3-run shot for the Dodger catcher. It is 5-0. Home run number 12 for rushing.
13: AM 570 LA Sports Dodgers Radio Network. They outscored the Mariners 6-2. The Giants snapped the Padres' 5-game winning streak after coming out on top 4-1. The Red Sox topped the A's 5-4. And the Braves held on 5-4 against the Nationals. The Twins are acquiring left-handed reliever A.J. Minter from the Mets in exchange for 2 prospects. In the NFL, free agent wide receiver Deebo Samuel is signing a 1-year deal with the 49ers worth $7 million. And in the WNBA, the Aces defeated the Liberty 104-99. Asia Wilson, 33 points and 10 rebounds. I'm Monty Bolaños.
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0: three-homer game at the plate and hit an ultimate grand slam. It's a walk-off grand slam down by three. I am the only other player in Major League Baseball history to do all three of those things. Who am I? That is the question, the answer. We'll get to it, and we will do it next.
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1: 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That is a spinoff of this show. We have a Fifth Hour exclusive. 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You can also listen to the Ben Maller Show podcast. And boy, how great would that be? My goodness. Just absolutely great. Back to it. And here is the big payoff on the Who Am I game. This is where we pretend to be somebody else. Thus, the Who Am I game. Quite the finish for the Minnesota Twins. They were supposed to be terrible. Not that they're good. The American League blows, so the Twins are right in the playoff race. Of course, they kept adding wild card teams. That's part of the deal. The Twins, Cody Clemens, that last name rings a bell. Cody Clemens has recorded a strikeout on the mound in his career. He's notched a three-homer game at the plate and hit what they call an ultimate grand slam, a walk-off grand slam down by three. I'm the only other player in baseball history to do all three of those things, according to the nerddom. Who am I? And Alf, the alien opiner, going with Joe Sambito.
2: Who?
1: This is his answer. Great photo. That crooked Red Sox hat. Joe Mauer from Femi, the number one Uber Eats driver there.
3: Number one.
1: In Minnesota. Ruben Berman, the reason that you get to keep foul balls, according to Mauer prop guy. Well, that's true. It is him. Not a burner, going with Mike the Leprechaun. Mike the Leprechaun. Who else do we have? Let's see. Paige down. Robbie the Mariner fan got this right. Bad job by you. You cheating schmuck. Analog Al going with the Sultan of SWAT. Who else do we have? Crazy Joe Davola from Trucker or Truck Stop Fungus. That's his answer. Who else do we have? Mark from Queens going with Blind Scott's Pharmacist as his answer. You are BoJack Horseman from Trucker Joe. Got to have a fall guy. That's a message to Coop. A subliminal dog whistle to Coop. Manny Sanguian, good name, from James. Caesar Geronimo from Steelers Nasty. That's a solid name, too. Not a burner said Blind Sophie's plunger extension. Okay, that's come on. Can't we all get along? Johnny Q says George Brett is the answer. Well, that was the answer yesterday, and I guess that got cut off. I have a very upset email from Old Man River Mike, who's 89 and listens to the show, and he could not hear the answer. He lives in Florida, and he listens to it. I'm sorry, Old Man River. George Brett was the answer yesterday. What else do we have? Let's see. Paige Dan. I'll skip over that one. Mike the Man from Hoosier Bill. He says Mike the Man. I don't know who that is. Lorena, do you have an answer, Lorena?
4: I'm going to go with James Bond.
1: James Bond. Agent 007.
4: Shaken, Bond. Not stirred.
1: No, that is incorrect. The correct answer. The Bambino, Babe Ruth. Babe Ruth got her done back in the day. The former Dodger. He was a coach with the Brooklyn Dodgers, Babe Ruth. Yeah, last uniform he wore, I believe, was a Dodger uniform. Put that in your little pipe and smoke it, you kids. Yeah?
5: We are the Dodgers.
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13: 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Serious, Sean. Come on, Sean. Serious, Sean. You gotta dance, Sean. Dance, dance, dance. It is the Ben Maller Show. A reminder, and I know Jerry in Rhode Island, she gets very upset if I don't mention to watch the YouTube channel. She says, I love your YouTube channel. I said, Jerry, why do you love the YouTube channel? 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Help us out. Do us a solid. Do us a good mitzvah. Fight the good fight. And every once in a while, get into a cyber battle with various fan bases that can't handle the truth, and they get very upset. And we need your defense. But it's YouTube at Ben Maller Show. Check that channel out. Help us out. And videos will pop up in your feed. And you're not working anyway, so just watch the videos, okay? Thank you. All right, back to it we go. And let's get right back to it with the Insta trivia. We'll do the Insta trivia. And then we're going to have Maller to the third degree. So this is a jam-packed portion of talk radio. There's a lot going on. My God. Lot going on. Here is the Insta trivia. So Blank has, is for Kathy and Madison. Blank has averaged 8.9 yards after the catch per reception in his career, the highest of any wide receiver in the next gen stats here. That's the modern nerdification of the NFL. Minimum 750 routes, or some of you like to say roots. So that is the Insta trivia. And let's see, what is the answer? At Ben Maller. That is at Ben Maller. Femi, the top Uber Eats delivery driver in the Twin Cities, going with Justin Jefferson is his answer. Maller prop guy says the whitest wide receiver in the NFL, Hollering James. Look at that. He looks good. He's in shape. He's got the uniform on there. Look at that, Hollering James. That's not AI at all. Alf, the alien opiner. The man that modernized the touchdown dance, he had all the swag back in the day. Billy White Shoes Johnson is the answer. Eek in Roseville, Minnesota, going with Mark Duper. Mark Duper. Where's Mark Clayton? Hey, Mark Duper. Mark in Queens, or from Queens, says Blind Scott's fancy new government-subsidized bachelor pad. For Mark. Yes, the taxpayers are paying for Blind Scott's life in many ways. What else do we have? Late Night Drug Tester says you are Jessica Williams, who is 37 today. Well, look at that. Mark the Walker, wandering around the streets of Rochester, says Dr. Jack Houseman, who also tried and failed to put his daughter, baby in a corner. All right. Hart Lee Dykes from Steeler Nasty. Puka Nacua, guessed by Analog Al. Gary Coleman, the great wide receiver for the Lions, I think it was. Yeah, I think the Lions. From Truck Stop Fungus. That's his answer. What else? Clint Eastwood from Filler Up Phil. Cracker Jack from Trucker Joe, got to have a fall guy. Michael's going with Todd Stoudemire. Phil McCockney from Patrick DJ Spin in San Diego. What say you, Lorena?
9: Musin Muhammad.
13: No, it's, believe it or not, Debo Samuel is the correct answer. The great Debo Samuel. Here we go, here we go, here we go.
7: It's Maller.
18: How about that?
7: To the third degree. Are you ready? This is when Big Ben gets grilled.
13: All right, here we go. Let's get it done right now. Over to the Koopa Loop for the reading of the questions.
19: Max Crosby was asked about the trade that never was this week. He admitted that the Ravens backing out of the trade has added a little extra motivation to go out there and kick ass this season. Ben, do you think the Ravens will regret backing out of the deal?
13: So you've got the micro and the macro. So micro, yeah, because I think Crosby will have a good year this year, and it's really about the macro. The Ravens were betting that they're going to be right in not this year, but the year after. And so they didn't want to get locked in on that. We'll see. You know, doctors are not, medicine is not an exact science, Koopa Loop. Ask Nick Saban and the Miami Dolphins, who passed on Drew Brees, Mr. Hall of Famer Drew Brees. Next!
19: Derrick Henry is entering his 11th NFL season, will be 32 years old, yet he's still among the top running backs in the game. He said this week that the thought of retirement hasn't even entered his mind. Ben, how much longer do you think Henry can go?
13: Well, he should just keep playing until no one's dumb enough to sign him. And they cut the. Remember that famous quote from Roy Campanella, the Brooklyn Dodger guy, said, I'll keep playing until they cut the uniform off me. Realistically, he's got, I'd say, two more seasons. There's an exception to the rule, everyone. So I see two more years, unless he's like an Adrian Peterson freak of nature. Next!
19: Former number one overall pick Jadeveon Clowney visited with the Cleveland Browns on Wednesday as he looks for a home for his 13th season. But yeah. Do you think Clowney can still be called a bust?
13: Yes, because he was the top pick in the draft, and you're supposed to be an all-time great or at least a borderline Hall of Fame player. And he's just had a good, long career, not a great career. How'd we do, Koopaloop?
19: You passed this edition.
13: That is a win to close out the week, baby. Winner, winner, chicken dinner.
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5: 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This ball's back. It is gone. Into the Seattle bullpen. Dalton rushing. A three-run shot for the Dodger catcher. It is 5-0. Home run number 12 for rushing.
4: 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They outscored the Mariners 6-2. The Giants snapped the Padres' five-game winning streak after coming out on top 4-1. The Red Sox topped the A's 5-4. And the Braves held on 5-4 against the Nationals. The Twins are acquiring left-handed reliever A.J. Minter from the Mets in exchange for two prospects. In the NFL, free agent wide receiver Debo Samuel is signing a one-year deal with the 49ers worth $7 million. And in the WNBA, the Aces defeated the Liberty 104-99. Asia Wilson, 33 points and 10 rebounds. I'm Monty Bolaños.
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0: 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You can interact with the Ben Maller Show many different ways. You can call in and say hello that way. Not right now, but we get back to taking calls at 877-99 on Fox. Also on the X machine, that's at Ben Maller. 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
0: Don't talk to me. And Koopaloop, a Bronco fan. That's a Bronco fan. Your comments can and will be used against you in the court of sports radio. So please act accordingly. Yes? All right. Very good. Good job by you. So cue the big open here. This is very exciting. I can't wait to hear the open.
2: Knock, knock. Who's there? Lame week. Lame week who? It's Big Ben's lame joke of the week.
0: Actual jokes by actual listeners to the show. The extended version of lame jokes of the week by request. By request, as we heard Hollering James sleeping like a rock and then saying my name as he woke up. To begin lame jokes a few minutes back, and we bring in the birthday boy. It's his birthday week. Weed Man Hippie, Billy, in Hollywood, Florida, who's going to play nice in the sandbox. Hello, Billy. Welcome.
3: Hey, Ben. How are you?
0: Have you recovered from your raucous birthday celebration?
3: Yeah.
0: Have you left your house at all this week? Have you left your house at all this week, Weed Man?
3: Not really, no.
0: You've been, you're a hermit. You used to hang out on South Beach, and you were the party people, you party person with all the, oh my God. All right, we're going to change it up a little bit this week, Weed Man. We're going to save your jokes for later. We're going to start with some other jokes. You okay? Here we go. What do you call a Maller Militia member with Hansen's disease?
3: What?
0: Mike the Leprechaun. George and Uvalde there. And here's another one from George, a good teacher there in Uvalde, Texas. What does Marcel from Brooklyn have in common with a cellophane?
3: What?
0: They are both food wrappers. They're both food wrappers. Very funny. All right. Over the river and through the woods is the old way to get to grandmother's house, right? To grandma's house. That's the old way, right, Weed Man?
3: Yeah.
0: Yeah, for Tony Romo, it's drinking everyone under the table. That's how you get to grandma's house right there. That's George in Rochester, Minnesota. What is the difference between Brock Purdy and Kyle Shanahan?
3: What?
0: You can trust that Brock Purdy knows how to lead a winning drive. That's Kurt from Earth. What do Tony Romo, Kyle Shanahan, and Tiger Woods all have in common?
3: What?
0: Well, unfortunately, they can't finish drives. They're not very good at that. That's Noah in Austin. Now, this one came from listener Mark. He did not say where he's from. Mark said, do you know Supermarket Steve's grocery store is raising the price of vodka by a penny to $20 next week. Did you hear about that?
3: Wow, no.
0: Yeah. Apparently, Supermarket Steve's going to party like it's 1999 this weekend. So he's going to have a good time there. Knock himself out. Why is it so easy to weigh fish?
3: Why?
0: Well, they have their own scales. That's why. That's a dad joke, Dan. All right. Why does Lorena like the NIL, or like it when NIL is mentioned?
3: Why?
0: Because she thinks it might mean something about nails and polish. Something about nails and polish. That's Michael in Tulsa. All right. Yes. Let's see here. Yeah, honestly. Why does Justin Cooper like Tool so much?
3: Why?
0: Because like me, he is one. That's Michael in Tulsa who wrote that in. There you go. How does Andrea, the astrologer, like her steak?
3: Ow.
0: She likes it jumping over the moon is how she likes it. That's Kurt from Earth. Thank you for that. Very nice. This one's from Eric in Kansas. Why did Lucky Tony start playing trombone?
3: Why?
0: so he could tell everyone to check out the tromboner. That's what he wanted to say. All right. And why did Mike the Leprechaun visit a duck pond?
3: Why?
0: Because he's a quack. That's why. He's a quack. That's Eric in Kansas again. Now we get to the Weed Man roast. Who really misses Weed Man Hippie?
3: Who?
0: Your cellmates. That's Noah in Austin. Well, a lot of people don't know this. I don't know if you heard. Weed Man went out to eat for his birthday.
3: Yeah.
0: Yeah, you went out to Chick E Weeds is where you went. It's a spinoff. That's Milkman Mike. That was Milkman Mike in Colorado. You have any jokes, Coop? Any offensive jokes or anything?
1: I do.
0: All right, go ahead, Coop. What do we have here?
1: What did the cannibal do right after he dumped his girlfriend?
3: What?
1: He flushed the toilet. It's from Jeopardy.
4: That's
1: Al.
4: Disgusting.
0: Weed Man loves a good. He loves a good cannibal joke. Yeah, Jeopardy Al, legend. I met him years ago at the Kansas.
1: You want another one?
0: Yeah. Oh my God! Back to back.
1: All right. What's worse than accepting aspirin from Bill Cosby?
3: What? Oh,
1: accepting a lemonade from Doc Mike.
0: Whoa, yeah, that's not. I would avoid that. Yeah, all right. What does Weed Man and Coop, what do Weed Man and Coop have in common?
3: What?
0: They're both high rollers. That's Mike the Leprechaun. Why does Weed Man prefer drinks out of a can rather than a bottle?
3: What?
0: Because after you're done pouring out the soda, beer, or energy drink, it's easier to use a can as a bong than a glass bottle. That's Michael in Tulsa. What is Weed Man Blizzard? What is Weed Man's Blizzard at DQ? What is it?
3: What?
0: It's full of seeds and stems from Eek in Roseville, Minnesota.
4: You got to pick those out.
0: I know. What's the only way Weed Man would win on Wheel of Fortune?
3: What?
0: If the puzzles were about free snacks or free money. That's about it. That's, yeah, right, yeah. All right, let's see here. Did you know that Weed Man's picture is in the dictionary?
3: Wow, really?
0: Yeah, it's under the word, if you look it up right now, it's under the word bum. That's Noah in Austin. Very good. And last one. Did you know that Weed Man likes? Did you know that Weed Man likes his women the way he likes his bottled beer?
3: How?
0: Tops off, bottoms up. That's Surfer Top, a comedian who has RSVP'd Weed Man. He's going to be at the Mallard meet and greet, and his wife. His lovely wife will be at the Mallard meet and greet in Vegas in August 29th in Vegas. Lame jokes of the week.
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10: 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A lot of you guys tell me, I only get up for the last hour of the show. 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And if you like it, that's great. 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
10: Let's welcome in our contestants. We've got Joe in Maine, who's going to be one of our contestants. Hello, Joe.
16: Good morning. How are you?
10: Hello, Joe. You're up early today. You're ready to get going here, my man. Are you working? You just hanging out? What's going on with you?
16: I'm at work. I just got to work, and packed my car. We're ready to go.
10: All right, let's do it. All right, you're going to be one of my contestants, Joe, and you will be going against Robert, who I believe is in Southern California. Is that right, Robert?
0: Yes.
9: Robert? All right. Good morning. In the valley there. Very nice. All right. You're up also. You've been up all night, though, right, Robert? I would assume, no? Yeah.
0: I just started working about an hour ago.
9: Oh, you did? Oh, you got worse hours than I have. Okay. What kind of work do you do?
0: Truck driver.
9: Oh, nice. Okay. All right. Well, here we go, gentlemen. Let's get started here. The categories are Toasted Like Tony and Nickname Game on Sports Jeopardy. Joe in Maine, who's at work. Joe, help us out. Tell us which category you want.
16: Let's go Nickname Games.
9: All right. By the way, what kind of work do you do, Joe?
16: Well, I do two jobs. I just got done working one at like 10:30 last night at a tugboat restaurant in Booth Bay Harbor. I'm a server. And right now I am a maintenance person at an assisted health living place.
9: Oh, look at you. You're hustling. I love the hustle. You got to get that money, right, Joe? You got to hustle. Got to work those hours.
16: Exactly, you do.
9: Good job by you. Good job. All right, here we go. Nickname game. Your name is your buzzer, gentlemen. I will give you the nickname. You tell me the athlete it belongs to. $200. Your name is your buzzer. Black Mamba.
0: Robert. Oh, Joe.
9: Robert.
0: Kobe Bryant.
9: Yeah, you better get that right, or Coop will hang up on you. All right, here we go. I'll give you the nickname. You tell me the athlete it belongs to for $400. Big Poppy.
0: Joe.
9: Yeah, Joe. Joe.
16: David Ortiz.
9: Yeah, you better get that right, or we would have hung up on you. All right, here we go. Nickname game. I give you the nickname. You tell me the athlete it belongs to. The Minister of Defense for $600.
0: Robert. Reggie White.
9: Yeah, good job by you, Robert, the legend for the Packers and Eagles a million years ago. The Minister of Defense, $800. Here we go. I'll give you the nickname. You tell me who it belongs to. They're calling him the original Iceman, the Iceman.
16: Joe. George Griffin.
9: Yeah, good job, Joe. Basketball, George, not Caleb Williams in Chicago. No. George Gervin. All right, $1,000. Last one in this category, gentlemen. Your name is your buzzer. Nickname game. I'll give you the nickname. Tell me the athlete it belongs to. The Hawk.
0: Robert. Andre Dawson.
9: Yeah, Andre Dawson, MVP for the Chicago Cubs in the 80s. Montreal Expo. He runs a cemetery now. He works at a cemetery. All right, here we go. Toasted Like Tony. These athletes have all been arrested for DUI. $200. This legendary athlete has had at least three highly publicized car accidents. Two of them led to a DUI arrest.
16: Joe. Tiger Woods.
9: Yeah, Tiger Woods. Look at you, $400. This NBA and broadcast legend had a blood alcohol.
16: Joe.
9: Yes.
16: Tony Romo?
9: No. Twice the legal limit when he famously admitted to speeding because he was rushing to meet a woman to have some hanky-panky, we'll say, for the kids.
0: Mark Albert.
9: No. I like your answer. That's funny. Charles Barkley told the cop he was speeding because a lady was waiting for him there. Very nice. All right, let's go to the $1,000 one. This slugger led the AL in RBIs three times in the mid-90s, but it was It was 18 years after he retired in 2000. Joe. Who is Joe? Wait.
16: Albert Bell?
9: Yeah, you got it right. You win, Joe. Oh. Albert Bell, Cleveland Indians.
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27: 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This ball's back. It is gone. Into the Seattle bullpen. Colton rushing. A three-run shot for the Dodger catcher. It is 5-0. Home run number 12 for rushing.
26: 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They outscored the Mariners 6-2. The Giants snapped the Padres' five-game winning streak after coming out on top 4-1. The Red Sox topped the A's 5-4. And the Braves held on 5-4 against the Nationals. The Twins are acquiring left-handed reliever A.J. Minter from the Mets in exchange for two prospects. In the NFL, free agent wide receiver receiver Deebo Samuel is signing a one-year deal with the 49ers worth $7 million. And in the WNBA, the Aces defeated the Liberty 104-99. Asia Wilson, 33 points and 10 rebounds. I'm Monty Bolaños.
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28: 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LeVar Arrington, Brady Quinn, Jonas Knox with you. 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How are we feeling here on this Friday morning?
29: Now, football Friday, right?
28: No? Damn right.
29: Yeah.
28: Damn right it is.
29: Should we
28: just fire it off right now, or you want to wait till the end of this segment?
30: Well, it sounded like he was excited to get there. No.
29: Yeah.
30: You can't. That's passive aggressive. Like, wow. You said football Friday. Let's do it. Come on.
28: We don't feel like doing this, but let's go. Let's do this. It's Friday.
30: And my Zoom link ain't working. My Zoom link ain't working. It ain't working.
29: Where's extra?

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6: Crews continue to work with an accident northbound 75 near Donaldson's. Traffic heavy from Burlington Pike. They're on the left-hand side. Northbound 471, not a problem. That's under 5 minutes. 275 into town. Southbound 75 looks good at Cincinnati Dayton. Chuck Ingram with traffic. 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
1: Two pros and a cup of Joe, Fox Sports Radio, LeVar Arrington, Brady Quinn, Jonas Knox with you here. 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
1: Guys, in case you missed this, Harrison Bader is a member of the San Francisco Giants. He has not played in a game since May 29th. It's his first year of a two-year deal that he signed worth $20 million. The reason he's not played in a game since May 29th is because he's dealing with a little plantar fasciitis.
4: Ouch.
1: What's worse than that is that apparently Sunday morning at about 2 a.m., he was transported to a local hospital in San Francisco. Because apparently he was riding around on a scooter after drinking at local bars. And according to the San Francisco Chronicle, Bader rode his scooter into the back of a fire truck and then ran over the same foot that is already injured. Multiple witnesses.
4: Well, at least it was a fire truck because there was instant help right there.
1: Yeah. The best part is that this happened at a place called Balboa Cafe, which is a popular drinking hole owned by the one and only Gavin Newsom. So, apparently, popular drinking hole.
4: Huh?
1: Listen, the Niners have more pull than the Giants there, because this story got out pretty quickly. And it did not take 11 days to find out the details of this. So, you think they're going to try and get some of that money back on that contract?
4: Don't bury the lead. We are Fox.
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9: Crews continue to work with an accident northbound 75 near Donaldson's. Traffic heavy from Burlington Pike. They're on the left-hand side. Northbound 471, not a problem. That's under 5 minutes. 275 into town. Southbound 75 looks good at Cincinnati Dayton. Chuck Ingram with traffic. 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
2: Fox Sports 1360 traffic.
8: Southbound 75 now slows just a bit at the Reagan Highway. Northbound 75, there's brake lights north of Buttermilk towards Kyle's. Neither one of those spots are going to cost you a whole lot of extra time. Southbound 71's doing fine. Past Fields-Ertl towards 275. Chuck Ingram with traffic. 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
14: Time to find out what's left.
15: Sounds incredible.
14: Here's the leftover.
13: All right, Larry, what do we got?
16: Play dumb games, win dumb prizes. A 17-year-old made headlines in San Diego 4 days ago for jumping off of sunset cliffs. Now, it is illegal to jump off of these cliffs because people have seriously injured themselves doing that, just like the 17-year-old. Let's take a listen. Whoa. Whoa. Whoa. Did you hear that sound?
13: What did he land on?
17: That was hitting the water.
16: That was not the water. That was his butt smacking the rocks.
17: No.
16: Yes. Take a listen again.
18: Was this the kid who was on the cliffs?
16: Sunset Cliffs is where he jumped off of.
13: Hey, man.
17: Now, and it was illegal. He hurt his ass and it was illegal.
16: And it's illegal. Yes. What was that, Brady?
18: Gotcha.
15: Did he jump or did he fall? I saw a clip of a kid who was climbing down, then he kind of fell.
16: So there was two incidents in the same day. That was the other incident. So this is the kid who, gotcha. he tells what he did. Listen to this.
19: Slammed against the rock, and then I felt like paralyzed, like I couldn't move. My like lungs were just burning. My ribs were burning. My spine, it was like the weirdest feeling. It was like burning. And I just sprinted as fast as I could. And, you know, my right foot, I planted my right foot for takeoff. Off and it slipped.
16: And it slipped, and he went.
13: Now he's got to remodel his back porch.
16: Mm-hmm. He had
13: what an
16: six,
13: idiot.
17: No, he already remodeled it.
13: What an idiot.
16: He got 6 compression fractures in his vertebrae, and he also had to get stitches in his foot. He currently cannot walk without a walker.
15: Oh, my gosh. I wish you could tell some of these young people, man. It's just, it's not worth it. I don't know why. I know you search for adventure, maybe, or for that adrenaline rush, but it's just not worth it. It really isn't. He's been dealing with that the rest of his life.
17: Did y'all see, I showed it to Jonas. Did y'all see where the young lady was parachuting? And I guess her friend pushed her out. And like, I don't know if it's real or not.
13: I don't think it's real.
15: That'd be like attempted murder.
17: I feel like there's some real. I feel like it could be real.
13: They're not letting you up there without a pack. And she had
17: what
13: nothing
17: do you mean?
13: On. They're not. She letting
17: wasn't
13: you
17: up. No, that wasn't the one jumping.
13: But you're on this little car. Like in case
15: you don't
13: anything
15: get on
13: happens,
15: you have a,
13: they've got to have some. Those planes aren't the safest in the world, so they want to make sure in case something happens, everybody will get out safely.
17: The person flying the plane has a pack.
15: Yes, there's a parachute for them.
17: Dang. That's crazy. Well, I wouldn't know those details because, well, I would never do that. Speaking back to Q's point. You ain't going to find a black man hanging the parachute. I just saying. Look at it.
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26: And an extra 5 minutes. Southbound 75 in and out of Lachlan and northbound 75 starting to get heavy once again through the cut in the hill. Everything else on the highway is doing fine. There's a wreck on Harrison at Sheed and on King at Eden. Chuck Ingram with traffic. 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
16: It's Friday and temperatures are warming up across the tri-state. Look for highs today in the upper 80s, mainly dry conditions throughout the daylight hours. A small rain chance later this evening. Bigger rain chances to kick off the weekend. We'll have showers on and off, as well as thunderstorms for Saturday, even heavy rain at times, and a low risk for severe weather. More showers and storms into our Sunday. Highs will be in the upper 70s and low 80s throughout the weekend. That's the forecast. I'm 9 First One Meteorologist KJ Jacobs.
17: This is Monty Montgomery, producer of Our American Stories. In our next episode, Bill Corum, former mob muscle in Kansas City, shares the story of his miraculous redemption. 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
15: 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Ben Rice and the Yankees facing Pete Crow Armstrong and the Cubs. 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
16: I want to go back to my NFL predictions. Well, I had a couple whoppers, but again, the staff found an incredible stat in the last 36 years. When it comes to picking NFL playoff teams, there have been four or more new playoff teams every year. So these were mine. Now, in the AFC, the new playoff teams, Ravens, Chiefs, Bengals, have superstar quarterbacks, three of the top four quarterbacks in the NFL. So that's not really out on a limb. Nothing crazy there. In the NFC, again, Jared Goff, highly thought of. I think the Vikings are a surprise to some. And I think, you know, nobody really thinks about the, NFC South people, but nobody thinks about them. Some people have the Saints in there. Our guest Adam Chernoff, I believe, has the Saints. Some folks like Carolina again. I don't really think it matters that whoever wins that division is not doing jack squat anyway. The Vikings are interesting because I know people are going to be like, where are the Bears? The Bears are ascending. And then you have on guests who, you know, articulate it, and Chernoff broke it down like the Bears are one of the prime regression candidates. And we actually talked to someone who's like, you know, the Dallas Cowboys are going to be good, but I don't know if they're a playoff team. I had them missing the playoffs. Again, I can see them sneaking in.

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13: So you got to company live on Fox Sports Radio. As a lover of the saxophone, this is one of the better uses in any song, in any hit song. Nick Kershaw's use of it, very good. But Baker Street, another great one. He's Kerry Rhodes. I'm Dan Beyer in for Stu Gotts and Company live here on Fox Sports Radio. Iowa Sam made the selection as our technical producer. Jason Stewart, Mike Gonzalez, our executive producers, and Chris Perfetz at the news desk. You just heard Stu and Andrew Hawkins talk a little Baker Mayfield. Stu and company, including myself, talked some Baker yesterday. If you missed what Baker had to say on how he feels about not getting a contract extension, here's what the Buccaneers quarterback had to say on Thursday.
14: Disappointing in that regard to not have, you know, to feel disrespected a little bit. And that's really the disappointing part, to feel undervalued after, you know, thinking you've earned it. This is not a poor me thing. There's a lot of other people that have it way worse off. But I can sit here and look at other quarterbacks and peers and evaluate myself based on that and put myself in certain categories that I deserve to be compensated for that. And I think I'm a franchise quarterback. I've been told I'm a franchise quarterback. It's been said publicly from ownership down here. And so to not have a deal done is very disappointing.
13: I don't disagree with anything that Baker Mayfield says. I just, when I said to Stu yesterday that I was glad that a team said no, because I feel a lot of times we just give in to the quarterback and they get their deal and we move on.
15: Mm-hmm.
13: This is also the Buccaneers realizing who we are. And this is the ingredient that I think people are missing. And I understand why Baker can't see it, because it doesn't necessarily matter to him in this way. But the Buccaneers aren't a great football team. Mm-hmm. And in fact, they may not even be good. Their projected win total right now in Vegas, if you were to bet, over under 8.5. Mm. So that's bordering on 500, which is where they finished last year.
1: Yeah.
13: Remember, they lost the division via a tiebreaker to the Carolina Panthers. This is a defense that gave

0: that song. Yeah.
1: I don't know. To me, then don't jump in the pool. Walk in. If you have to hold your nose, walk into the pool.
2: It's really
1: step
2: funny,
1: by
2: though.
1: Step.
0: I think, you know, anyone that follows Tom Brady or you just follow anything on social media, this picture was viral. Tom Brady. I did not notice. You probably didn't notice that he's holding his nose when doing his cannonball when he's jumping into the Alaskan ocean.
1: Do people that hold their nose just think water's going to go up it?
0: I mean, it does sometimes.
3: Get it up like in your sinuses. It's not a good feeling. Yeah.
4: Gabriel Moreno on our YouTube page, he says, my wife is a nose holder, and she tried to teach it to my son. It almost ruined our marriage. I'm 100% with CNR.
0: It's just a lame look for like an NFL superstar, right? I mean, I'm not going to judge any regular fella.
3: He's just being a little vulnerable.
0: But it's also his main pick. You're right. Maybe it is the vulnerability that the women claim they want.
1: DB, did you have a bad experience where like just water went up your nose and you're like,
5: no, every time it does. I don't know how people do it. I have no idea on how it doesn't go up your nose.
1: Maybe everyone that holds their nose just maybe you
0: don't have the ability to sort of close it off or something.
1: Maybe you subconsciously breathe out your nose in that moment of impact. And
0: I don't know. But what's even funnier about it is there's a whole carousel of beautiful pictures from his trip to Alaska with his family, and that's the one he chose as the main one. All right, we got Brainwave next. Covino and Rich.
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10: 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There is still an accident in Northern Kentucky, eastbound 275, approaching 7175, that's blocking the right two lanes off. Traffic stop and go back from the airport delays over 40 minutes. And one more crash on Auburn Avenue that is south of McMillan. I'm Eddie Zellick with traffic.
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10: 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There is still an accident in Northern Kentucky, eastbound 275, approaching 7175, that's blocking the right two lanes off. Traffic stop and go back from the airport delays over 40 minutes. And one more crash on Auburn Avenue that is south of McMillan. I'm Eddie Zellick with traffic.
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5: In the tri-state weather tonight, we're clouding up and there's a chance for a passing shower. A morning low of 68. Our Saturday and Sunday, rain and storms. There's a slight severe chance on Saturday. Highs near 80 degrees. At night, more rain too and temperatures in the upper 60s. That's the forecast. I'm 9 First Warning, Chief Meteorologist Steve Raleigh.
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27: Friday, July the 31st, we are here at Home to Suites Hotel in Somerset, Kentucky, a brand new facility right here, one of Southern Kentucky's newest hotels. Great crowd here this morning, but the one thing I got to do is get some energy going in the room because we got a TBT final on Sunday, so let me hear from all you guys today. There we go. 1 month away from football. Somerset, where I went back and looked. I counted, Drew, in the last 5 years. This is, next to Lexington, the place that we've done more remotes. We've done more remotes in Somerset than we even have in Louisville in the last 5 years, and now excited here to be at the new hotel in Somerset.
28: Yeah, got a pretty regular drive here. I know down to the minute how long it'll take. We've done it so much, nowhere to stop. I noticed there's some La Familia merch in the crowd, too, to add to the excitement.
27: We have La Familia merch.
28: I didn't know people were getting that into
27: it. Thrasher magazine, which I didn't even know was a thing. It's right next to him. You can give us a shout out to Clark's Puppet Shop phone line 859-280-2287. A-Vision Auto Glass text machine 772-774-5254. 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If you call TJ, he'll make them pay. So the TBT is Sunday. They will be playing Davis Steel, which is located not far from here in Russell Springs. They have sent us today, which I will open a little later, Davis Steel merchandise, which, Ryan, I'm considering, no offense to Davis Steel, burning as a sacrifice to get ready for the game on Sunday.
29: They're big KSR listeners. We appreciate that.
27: And I appreciate that.
29: We can be your friends. We ain't your friends until Sunday.
27: Did you watch their game last night?
29: Watched just a little bit of it.
27: Did anybody see it? They were down. It was the Elam ending at its best. They were down one, 69-68. The target score was 71. The announcers were going crazy. Don't give up a three. Don't give up a three. And they gave up a wide open three to the best shooter. And now the same team that think about this. The team that knocked us out last year, Archie Goodwin used to play for them. And for some reason, they got bought by a steel maker in Russell County. That's who's coming here. Are they taking, like, Kansas a bus from Las Vegas?
28: I hope so. Just left. We need to wear them out. You know, they were in the championship game last year. They've been in it three times, so they're experienced.
27: Have they ever won it?
28: I don't think they've actually punched through and won it yet, okay. But they were in it a year ago. It's just so funny to go through Louisville, Syracuse, and Kansas, and now we have storylines with the local steel mill.
27: That is true.
28: But it's setting up for a big one Sunday.
27: You got Louisville, Syracuse, Kansas, and Russell County. Back to back to back. And that's what we have. Let me ask you, because you are down here, until we talked about this a couple days, how many of you had heard of that place? Just a handful of people. I mean, they must have money in order to do this team, but I had a bunch of people write me from this area and say they didn't even know it exists, so I guess maybe it worked, unless they beat us, at which point we'll all hate it.
29: They sponsored La Familia for many years, and they switched over to this Eberlin Drive team, but I don't know if you know this or not, but Bob told us if you go from Casey County to here, it's on the right. It's just down here, on the left, if we're going back it that way.
27: Yes. Well, 859-280-2287. We will talk a little bit more about that game. I brought in here today, guys.
29: That's impressive.
27: This is the... So yesterday, as we were walking out of the football stadium, a couple of the folks at UK came, and they had heard that I were building this ESPN studio. By the way, there were people working in my house until 10:30 last night trying to get this thing done, and they're already there this morning because they got to get it done by Sunday, and there's still a lot of work to do, and we have to set up the TV thing today. There's a lot going on, but they heard me say that, you know, we were going to have a background of stuff, and I had Transylvania, Middlesbrough, Chicago Bears, Carolina Hurricanes, Cincinnati Reds, and I was trying to figure out the Kentucky thing, and they gave me this UK WWE belt to hang behind my head on the broadcast, and I have to tell you, I see some wrestling t-shirts in here. I'm a sucker for championship belts. This might be the coolest thing that I own at this point. I'm going to assume I own it. They said, we're giving this to you. I'm going to assume that means permanently. But how awesome is this? And apparently these go on sale this fall, which, you know, I don't even know where you buy it. But there you go.
2: I've seen some belts, and they look real cheap. That one looks heavy duty. Is that real leather and gold? Can I hold it real quick?
27: Yes, that's
2: heavy.
27: Yes, go for it. Hold it.
2: Yeah, I kind of feel like the champ myself here.
27: I know. When you walk with that, there's something about holding that on your shoulder.
2: I mean, that's how they do it?
27: Yeah, I think when you walk with that, I'm like, well, I guess I'm the Rock now. It is weird how having this belt makes you feel like you're something.
2: It does give me flashbacks to Mitch Barnhart and Calipari. They did not go cheap on that.
27: This is very, very nice. So I don't know what this costs when it goes on sale, but this will be hanging, hopefully, if they get all the work done by Monday, hanging behind my head on Monday.
8: All the things you're putting behind you in that studio, nothing screams Matt Jones more than a UK wrestling belt.
27: Yeah.
8: That is it.
27: It's a shame because all the teams had a very similar look, but the little Transylvania pennant and the Middlesbrough sticker is not going to compare, I think, very much to this WWE belt. So this is not, to answer people's questions, the belt that was behind Mitch Barnhart's head in that interview. A lot of people asked that.
8: I thought it was.
2: That goes in a museum.
27: That one, and it has the WWE logo. This one has it on it, too, but this is blue. And so I brought this in here today. And for the people in Somerset, if you want to take a picture with this, you are, a couple of you asked, you are more than welcome. And thank you to Home to Suites for hosting.
2: I can see you just wearing that around the neighborhood, too.
27: I did wear it to Skyline last night. Yes.
2: Jeez.
27: I went to Skyline, ordered a four-way. I did walk in with that. You don't get a discount.
2: Does it play music when you walk in? I feel like it should.
27: Everywhere I go, I just hit Werewolves of London as I walk in and come out with that. And it's very
8: walk around your neighborhood with it draped over your shoulder, walking like Vince McMahon, want a little cocky walk coming out.
27: Yeah, speaking of walking around your neighborhood, I know not everyone likes the me becoming an adult in my mid-40s moments, but, you know, the neighborhood. Like, I'm starting to get acclimated to the neighborhood. And I'm sure a lot of neighborhoods like this, we have walkers.
8: Yes.
27: Right? We have people who walk.
8: Yes.
27: Now, you have to understand, this neighborhood, it's not that big, right? I mean, it's, what would you say? A third of a mile, half a mile around, something like that?
8: You're talking about the loop?
27: Yeah, the loop. So some of these walkers, they just walk in a circle, right? So they don't go outside the gates, which means they just walk by over and over and over. And I'm dealing with a struggle, Drew, which is how many times when they pass by do I keep talking?
2: Yeah, you don't have to acknowledge them every time.
27: Do you not have to acknowledge?
2: This happens in my neighborhood. At one point, I thought I was in a simulation because I kept seeing the same five people like every 2 minutes.
27: I see this couple, and if I'm out working outside or doing something, I see them, and I'm like, hey, how are you doing? And then they come by the second time, and I'm like, anything changed?
2: Still good?
27: You still good? And then they come by again, and then I start to feel awkward, and actually, Ryan, it makes me go inside because I don't know what to say to them. So how many times? Do you just acknowledge them once, and then you're good?
8: You got to acknowledge them that first time. Maybe second, third time, you just give them a little head nod and a little wave. That's all.
27: Oh, you
8: got to
27: keep giving them a head
8: nod.
27: I'm going inside. I can't keep doing that. I feel like that's very odd.
2: A head nod down, they're stranger. It's how you doing. But if you nod up, that's a little more personal. So are you nodding up yet when you see them?
27: Oh, wait a minute.
2: Like if you give them a, you know, just a head nod, you don't know them. That's just a.
27: That means I don't want to talk to you.
2: That's just a how you doing. You go by. But if it's an up, it's like, hey man, how you been? What's up?
27: Okay.
2: So that's a little more personal.
27: Well,
2: you eventually graduate from one to the other if you see them.
27: Part of the problem is I don't know who in my neighborhood listens and who doesn't. Mm-hmm. Right? I know some of them do. I don't think they all do.
9: But that's another thing is I don't know whether or not to talk to them. It's still an awkward feeling out phase during this whole time.
29: And we all have neighbors that we kind of like know aren't very friendly. They don't talk. They don't wave. You don't want to be that guy. You don't want to be Mr. Unfriendly.
9: No, but I also don't want to be too friendly. I don't, you know what I mean? Like, it's somewhere in the middle, I think, is the right thing.
29: And I guess we're supposed to assume you're out in your front yard doing yard work and picking weeds and
9: I've actually been doing work.
29: Have you?
9: I've been trying for 5 days to get my fountain to work, and I just can't. I may just dig it up and give it away because I don't know how to fix it. I have no ability. But besides that, I'm enjoying where I live. And yesterday, we did the interview with Jay Batt. It was interesting to read people's reactions, Drew. Seems like he did a good job. Just for those of you, did you guys like him yesterday? Did you feel positive about the direction of UK Athletics? That seemed to me to be the reaction I heard from people.
28: Definitely. You know, it's hard to get him to, you know, pick a side on some of those questions when he's, as he said, I'm 48 hours in the job. I still have a lot of conversations to have. But there were big moments and just his overall enthusiasm I really liked. Especially my favorite part of the whole thing is when he said, I'm not looking for where to put SEC Nation. I'm looking for where we're putting College Game Day. That was exciting.
9: So that seemed to be the line that got the most attention. This idea of we're not – because, look, I don't mind this, but there was certainly in the Mitch Barnhart, even Mark Stoops to some extent, although Stoops would say, look, I want to win, but they both would start all conversations about competitiveness, Ryan. They would say something like, we're in the hardest league. You know, it's very hard. The other teams aren't getting, and it always kind of felt like they would say we're going for it, but then be like, now realize everything's difficult. Now with both Will Stein and Jay Batt, there's no, but it's hard. They are just like, we are going for titles. And we are bringing game day here. I have to tell you, I like that talk. I mean, let us do the caveats. I kind of want to hear from them. Let's knock it down.
29: No, yeah, buts. Remember a conversation you had with Mark Stoops one time? You said, Mark, you got to stop saying yeah, but.
9: Well, we did. One time off the air, I said that to him.
29: You did.
9: Because he was big on yeah, and he said, because Mark used to, when we would go to break, Mark would go, how do you think it's going? Because he was cognizant of how many people were listening. But you're right, Ryan. He would then, and one time I said to him,
29: you did.
9: No more yeah buts. Just say what you feel. They do not yeah but.
29: No, Batt or Stein, neither one are going to do a yeah but. I think Batt came across very personable, very charismatic, and very much in tune with the fans, with something that's been missing, I think, last 20 years.
9: I do too. Now, he didn't do as much of this as he did the first time I talked to him, but drew a lot of talk about revenue. This is going to be, I think the storyline of the next 2 to 3 years for Kentucky fans is this balance between they've got to generate revenue and how much is too much to ask of the fan base. And I don't know how that's going to play out. You know, he talked about they were bringing $25 million in new suites, but then he was very quick to say, you don't have to have a ticket to feel like a thing. I think it'll be interesting over the next couple of years. I think this is going to be the storyline of at least big picture UK athletics. UK's desire to raise revenue versus do you, like, just start to gouge fans so much. And I think that's going to be a tough balance.
28: It is, but he has the right mindset. You know, I think we fell behind with the last regime, not, you know, committing to the NIL era quick enough. And that seems to be extreme in the other direction if he understands the importance of having money in fundraising. He also keeps saying, everybody just do one more thing, even if that's wear your hat another day or buy an extra ticket. He's very big on asking fans just to whatever, you know, pot they're in, just do a little bit more.
9: Even little thing. I mean, I look at all the folks here. Most people have some form of a Kentucky shirt on today or hat or whatever. He did in a different interview, Ryan, say essentially, hey, everybody, get ready. We're selling jersey patches. I didn't ask him about that, but he did an interview with Maggie Davis where he said that. Do you think that's going to be controversial to people? Other teams are already doing it. There's teams that are putting it out this year. We don't have one yet. It's coming. It might be announced any day, probably. What do you think people's reactions going to be?
29: Yeah, Billy and I just talked about this on the pre-show. I read a thing where Notre Dame fans were losing their mind because Notre Dame football is going to have a patch on those iconic Notre Dame football jerseys. I think there'll be a section of our fan base that will react negatively having a patch on these UK basketball uniforms for sure.
9: Doesn't it matter a little bit, Drew, what it is?
28: It does. I saw the monster.
9: Like, I mean, seriously.
28: Have you seen the monster logo on the Big 12 courts? There's already been a leak of it. There's just a big monster logo right at the free throw line. Ugly. Looks ridiculous.
9: I think it'll matter. Like,
27: you know, you get something, you get like Charmin tissue paper. It's not quite the same as if you get something with a little more oomph, I think.
28: And you got to go big on it. Don't get a 10-year deal for a couple million. Like, you are selling the Kentucky basketball jersey. This yes. needs to be a huge revenue driver
27: for you. Well, if you look at when they sold the rights to Kroger Field, at the time, that seemed like a pretty good deal. And now, it actually ended up kind of a bargain for Kroger. If you look at how much this stuff's going for, they actually ended up underselling it. At the time, you thought, man, they're paying a ton of money. But now these other stadiums are getting significantly more. So I do think you have to be careful when you sign the deal.
29: So what if it's a patch? We talked about this. It says Morgan & Morgan. And you got a Morgan & Morgan patch on your, which is something that could legit happen.
27: Yeah, I don't know. I do think it matters what it is, and it probably shouldn't. I think you got to get the color scheme right. Like, if it's blue and white, let's just use your Morgan & Morgan. You don't want a big yellow logo on it. So I do think little things like that,
29: I agree,
27: they will make a difference.
28: I think the best one they can get, and I don't know if the other side would be involved, but Toyota has a lot of money, and that's a big brand, and they're in your backyard.
27: I think
28: that could be one that would
27: work. I would think whatever they put on that jersey is the most valuable thing they're selling at UK. To me, it's even more important because there's still people who call it Commonwealth Stadium.
29: Yeah.
27: But that jersey, just think about, I mean, there's no picture, no video you can see without it. I would think it'll be the most important thing that they sell.
28: It's the sacred cloth.
27: Home to Suites here in Somerset, part of the Hilton and Thoroughbred Hospitality Group. Great crowd. We filled up the lobby this morning. People are just staying at the hotel like this lady. Got to be like, what in the world is going on here? That's all right. Enjoy your work day, ma'am. We'll take a break and be right back. 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
27: Is Kentucky Sports Radio here at Home to Suites, opening in Somerset, part of a group of hotels in Somerset, Hampton Inn, Comfort Inn, 21C in Lexington as well, all part of the hospitality group, group all across the state of Kentucky. 859-280-2287. I'm going to go to the phones. If I want to hear what people thought about J-Bat and getting ready to TBT. I will say, with TBT in the attendance, I know a lot of people who don't go to a lot of UK sporting events, Ryan, telling me they're going Sunday, that they've watched the games on TV and they look so much fun. You know, the crowd was bigger for the last game than it was for the game before. I kind of think it'll be the same on Sunday.
29: Yeah, I was talking to my guy here wearing the La Familia shirt. He said lower bowl's already sold out.
27: So is that really? Is that right? Wow, lower bowl's already sold out. Okay, so that means we're going to have a big crowd.
29: So I immediately got online and bought my two upper arena tickets just to make sure I've
27: got a place.
29: You like
27: to sit in the top row like Bob Uecker,
29: don't you? I
27: don't
29: mind sitting up there. You get a better view of the court when you're sitting up high a little bit.
27: One person writes, Matt, if we lose on Sunday, do you think Davis Steele will have to buy the patches on the jersey? Maybe.
28: If we want them.
27: If they want to save their reputation.
28: Be impressive if they could afford the UK logo. It's already amazing that they've got a TBT team when it sounds like most of the people around here weren't even familiar with them.
27: Yeah, well, hey, good for them.
29: Somebody got brought up a good point. If it's KFC, which is another possibility, but their logo is red. Red K.
27: Can't have any red on there.
28: You can do variations.
27: I'll have to do a different logo. By the way, shout out to the front row, the ski. You brought a ski. That is, you know exactly where you are in the state when you get a ski. Like, you're within an hour of here when you get a ski. One person writes, Matt, who gets the money from the jersey patch? Is it JMI or UK? That's a really good question. I mean, I think it's JMI. So JMI writes a check every year to UK. It's basically, UK, you get all of this money. And then it is JMI's job to go make that money back through using the UK logo. So I would assume, I don't know this for sure, but I would assume that the patch would go to JMI. Also note, JMI is the one that's out there signing these revenue, or a big part of the picking of the players and the revenue. So I think it all goes to the same thing. So that's my guess, Drew. I don't know that for sure, but that's my guess.
28: That's the way I'd guess, too. I mean, that's what they're buying, is the opportunity to go out and sell the UK brand, and that'd be one of their biggest things they could sell there. So I'd guess that'd go to them, and then in turn would go to the Milans and everybody on the team.
27: Tonight, by the way, Billy's bachelor party. His fiance is sitting right over there. We're not going to tell you how tonight's going. Don't ask, don't tell. I think Bill Clinton started that many years ago on a different topic, and I think that's what you should do. You haven't been to very many remotes, have you? Been to a handful, but yeah, so it's nice you made the trip to Somerset. Are you excited for this evening?
29: I am. I don't really know what we're doing after dinner, but I'm going to take a nap this afternoon.
27: We're not going to talk about what we're doing after dinner.
29: Oh, it's a bachelor party.
27: It's a bachelor party. This is not for public consumption after dinner.
29: I haven't been to a bachelor party in probably 30 years, so this will be...
27: Have you been out past 10 o'clock in 30 years?
29: Very rarely.
28: Do we know that he'll be out past 10 o'clock tonight?
27: You're staying out.
29: I want to stay out as long as I can. I got an early
27: Mario,
29: morning.
27: Mario, your job is to keep him staying out. You can't go. I don't stay out a lot either, but you got it. Like, this is once in a lifetime for Billy.
29: I'm usually in bed by 11 o'clock.
27: Tonight you're going to be later. You got it? Can you do it?
29: I'm going to try.
28: That sounds like a no.
27: Mario? You got it.
28: Band of Brothers, right?
29: Okay. I got a really early morning tomorrow morning.
27: Right. What do you have tomorrow?
29: I got to get in the car and go places.
27: Okay, well, you need to...
28: Sounds like Cal in that press conference he left. He just said, I got to go get to my car.
27: I got to go get to your car. No, you're going to make it happen. And if you see us out tonight, you can give Billy
28: Billy a drink.
29: Are we wearing brown tonight?
27: Apparently not. Apparently okay. We're not wearing brown. Okay. So you can wear whatever you want. Who's up next?
28: Actually, Ryan, we're wearing brown.
27: What?
9: Hello. What'd you say, Rick?
3: Oh, okay. Zach is up next.
9: Zach, go ahead, Zach.
5: Matt, how are you this morning?
9: Doing good.
5: Sorry to take up a little bit of time. I've been driving around Kentucky for the last year, and in the last few weeks, I've seen more of these slot cameras going up all over the place. I've got two questions on it. Where's all the money coming from to pay for these slot cameras? And can they allegedly also track your phones and get your information off of them when you're driving by?
9: So more people have sent me information about the flock. When we talked about the flock cameras, I think, appreciate the call, now a couple weeks ago, I have had more people write me with flock pro and con propaganda than anything. And I think where I come down on it is still the same. I understand there are really good uses for it, but I think the potential for abuse is so high, I wouldn't do it. But this is literally something towns are using. To your question to where the money's coming from, I actually think Flock gives the cities the cameras in order to charge a fee that goes for a long time. So I think there's not necessarily for a lot of these cities a major upfront cost, which is why they're all wanting to do it, because they don't have to find a lot of time. They don't have to find a lot of money in their budget because they're being given it for then the annual subscription. It's like when Columbia House, when you used to be able to get 12 CDs for a penny. I think that's kind of what it is.
28: Yeah, and I saw this one in Kentucky, but I forgot the state. It was nearby, but someone with access to it, they were tracking their ex and where their car was going, and they just followed for like 30 days. That's the stuff that they have to get under control.
9: They're going
28: to
9: go out there and tell you, look, they can catch, you know, a murderer or a pedophile, and no one would disagree with that. But the question is, what about the guy who's the disgruntled officer who follows his ex around and then go beats up the, you know, like... It can be abused, and you just have to ask yourself, are we willing to live like that? And then what happens one day when we get somebody in power who then sells that information to private companies, which you know they will do?
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27: Welcome back. It is Kentucky Sports Radio here live at Home to Suites. The Hospitality Group invests throughout Kentucky. They also have Hampton Inn in Nicholsville, the Sleep Inn in Georgetown, and the Spark by Hilton, which I've never heard about, in Shepherdsville, which is Shannon Dude country.
28: That we're talking about walking the neighborhood earlier. The owner lives in my neighborhood. We pass each other on our walks, so we could carpool.
27: Now you know you only have to wave at him once. 859-280-2287. One person writes, Matt, I like the Jay Bat interview. He seems like a normal human being, which was something that always frustrated me about Mitch. I think Mitch was normal. He was just like, he was like the hall monitor in school. Like, I don't know if they still do hall monitors. But, I mean, he was kind of the guy that, like, hey, teacher, you forgot to assign our homework. I always kind of felt like he was that. Jay Bat seems like a little bit more, you know, I think he would be like the preppy guy that hangs out at the country club, but also will throw a party at his house.
28: Yeah, Mitch just wasn't giving off a lot of energy in interviews. I mean, I even had football players tell me the best nap they got all year was when Mitch came and talked to the team. Like, it just, he did a lot of good things, but his personality wasn't a big rah-rah guy.
27: I'm looking around to make sure this doesn't apply to anybody here. Yeah, I think it doesn't. Okay. He buttoned the top button on his polo. Like, that's all you need to know. Yeah, that's right. Well, you got him way out there, man. No. That's how I do it, too. But, like, the top button, I think that's what I always would notice. If you got the top button on your polo, you're probably a little bit of a, you know.
29: I thought he came across very charismatic, personal guy. And like we said during the show, I found out everything I need to know about that guy when he walked in and shook the hand of every fan that was there yesterday.
27: Really like that.
29: Yeah. I think I spoke a lot of the kind of person he is.
28: He was like Betty Crocker getting in the mix.
27: One person writes,
29: he was all up in the mix.
27: By the way, that did exist. I think that quote was used in a movie in like the 1960s, somebody sent me.
29: Well, I've used it for 20 years in my house. I challenge everybody to use it this weekend in some capacity.
27: I will not. One person writes, Matt, the most depressed thing that has happened in you on your show this week was finding out that Mark Pope gets an automatic year's extension for a Sweet 16. Can you tell me something about basketball to make me forget that? Well, I mean, you know that bothered me. I don't know how I didn't know that, because that's pretty egregious, but it is what it is. We're not going to be able to change that. If you want something positive, I had a friend get to see the last workout they had, which was a few days ago, and tells me that my get on the hype train of Alex Wilkins is correct. That, you know, they said you stick with him being the best player because he will be. They really liked him a lot. Now, they said his body build is the such that he ain't guarding anybody.
28: No, he's very skinny. I sat next to him at TBT.
27: Yeah, he's not going to be able to. He's built kind of like Jasper Johnson, but he'll make shots, whereas Jasper Johnson wasn't always able to make shots. So he was like, be excited about Alex Wilkins. So there you go. That's a good counter to the Sweet 16 thing.
29: I think our backcourt, there's no doubt Zoom Diallo is the leader. Everybody says this is his team. Make no mistake about it. Alex Wilkins in at the two guard, dynamic. Who's next in line there? That's my one of my concerns.
27: Well, one of the things I think we have to think about is, I'm not trying to be a bummer. I'm just trying to tell you, like, we're going to be awful defensively. maybe not awful. We're going to be not good defensively. I think we're not going to be able to guard people. So, Zoom, Alex Wilkins, Milan, what's the amount of points that group of three has to average?
28: Ooh.
27: Total. 55 is about where I am.
28: That's a big ask.
27: I mean, that's a big ask for three people, but I'm kind of at 55. You know, let's say we give Malachi 13, maybe. Maybe you say between those four, you got to get to the high 60s. I mean, maybe mid-60s, but, like, it's a lot. Because I just think the other teams are going to score a lot on our backcourt, Zoom Diallo and Alex Wilkins. I think they're going to be dynamic offensively, but they have to be. Because I don't know. I'm not sure when the last time we'll have had a backcourt that can guard less than those two.
28: I haven't seen Wilkins play, but we got 20 minutes with him in an interview last week. I loved it. He's very confident. But he specifically said, people are sleeping on our defense.
27: I am.
28: Yeah, I kind of looked around the room like, what? Not me. But he said one thing that gets overlooked, maybe they're not going to be great on ball, but they have a lot of length. And
27: They do have a lot of length.
28: Pope is coaching them up about getting in passing lanes and creating turnovers.
27: I think it'll be interesting to see if he has to do, Ryan, some like gimmicks defensively. I don't think he can play, like when they're playing Florida and when they're playing Alabama and even when they're playing Louisville, they're not going to be able to guard straight man-to-man, whether that's a zone or whether it's trapping. They're going to have to do something against some of these teams.
29: And they've got all this link. That may be the best strategy. You know, you can't man up with somebody. You can't out-muscle somebody. Maybe with their link, they can play a little
27: bit. They do have a lot of length on the wings.
29: Yeah.
27: So that's going to be good. They will have a lot of length on the wings, but we'll have to see about the rest of it.
28: Yesterday, Cam Williams said he doesn't expect to miss any games, so that could be taken as a positive.
27: That was good news yesterday. Who's up next?
3: Rob is up next.
27: Rob, go ahead, Rob.
0: Hey, guys. Love the show. Love it that you're down in southeastern Kentucky. Hey, Matt, personal note, I just have to tell you, I had the honor of meeting your parents a couple of weeks ago at a memorial service for former assistant Commonwealth attorney down there. And your mom is just a wonderful. Yeah. Yeah. The story she told about Mr. Lundy and three amigos. My father-in-law is one of those amigos. Roger Johnson, who's down in Pineville, and he's kind of the last of those three, but she was just wonderful to meet and just so eloquent, and the stories she told and you know, the nature of everything. It was just great, and I wanted to make sure to give you that information, and then if you could just give her a thank you from me and all of our family.
27: Well, she will hear this, so I will make sure she knows. Thank you very much. Yeah, she did his eulogy, and I'm glad you mentioned that because he passed over while I was gone. My mom's former assistant, who it was 93 years old, longtime lawyer, did cases in this town as well, Low Lundy. And many years ago, the first iteration of Jones and Bruce, we rented a room in his office to have a Pineville office. So he passed away at 93. So appreciate you saying that. Who's up next?
3: Charlie is up next.
27: Charlie, go ahead, Charlie.
1: Hey, Matt. How you doing?
27: Doing good.
1: Well, first off, I loved the interview with Jay Batt. I thought he's exactly what we need, and his suit was really cool. And he seems like a guy that you'd want to give your money to. But
27: now, I agree with that. I can see, on that point, I can see how he raises money, Ryan. Like, he's got a money raiser thing going. Like, you could see how he's good at that, right?
29: He's a good talker, and he's trustworthy. Now, that's what you want if you're going to donate money and dedicate money to an athletic program.
27: I don't like asking for money. I actually hate it. That's a dude I could see asking for money. Yeah. Like, just the way he does it, I could see it. But go ahead.
1: Well, you and Billy, it is totally foul to go to a restaurant 10 minutes before they close. That's, like, up on my list of the biggest scumbag
27: Where
1: things
27: is Billy?
1: To do. I hate... That's the worst thing you can do besides... It's worse than, like, not picking up after your dog.
27: Oh, really? Is it that bad?
1: Yes. Yeah, okay. Like, imagine, like, you have a single mother, you're taking 30 minutes away from her kid at night because you can't just get a takeout. Just go to the restaurant at least 30 minutes before they close. If it's after 30 minutes, get takeout.
27: Okay, but again, to play devil's advocate while Billy... Well, first of all, Billy's on. Billy, do you agree with him that decision is a scumbag decision that you have?
5: I don't, especially comparing it to leaving dog droppings. That is a completely different level of foul.
1: Hey, Billy.
5: Hey, buddy.
1: Stick to doing your facts, man.
27: Oh, here you go. The good thing about Billy having the same opinion as you do is that he will express it in a way that makes people much angrier than I do. And I appreciate that about Billy. You get the heat. Because I don't disagree. I mean, you said she spends 30 minutes later, and that's true. But, I mean, she is getting paid for those 30 minutes as well.
9: Not hourly.
27: Yes, but if you tip, that's why I said, now, if you don't tip big when you come in late, then I will agree that's scumbag behavior. But if you tip well, then, you know.
5: And I agree with that. I mean, you should be considerate and tip well. But those hours are like that for a reason. If you don't want me to come in, then just say, we're not taking any more orders after this time. That would be pretty simple.
27: Well, and Billy, you have
1: that's not up to the server. That's up to the owner.
5: Well, then get a different
1: That's
5: job.
1: A
5: like, I don't know.
27: No.
5: If you don't want to take
27: I just
5: my
27: saw
5: order.
27: Marissa's face. She was like, Billy, no. Billy, that's not, you don't want to, that's not a rationale. Don't get a different job. Like, don't be doing that.
5: Well, a lot of times, you know, they can still clean up while okay, I'm eating, right. But I'm, you know,
27: I'm
5: going to
27: give you the break.
5: Often.
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3: Welcome back. It is Kentucky Sports Radio here live at Home Suites in Somerset. Ryan, give me, we try to do this when we go place. Give me your two or three best Somerset athletes.
4: Reggie Hansen. I guess you got to put him in at the top, right? What he did down here in Pulaski County. There's a baseball player named Josh Anderson that ended up playing the big leagues from down here. Kyrus Sheron, a former UK quarterback.
3: Down here. Ended up, he played in that game when Will Levis got hurt against South Carolina, and he had to play,
4: Those would be my top three, just off the top of my head.
3: All right, so since we're playing Davis Steele here, what about your biggest Russell County athlete?
4: Bob in Jamestown.
5: He's dressed like an athlete today. Brought the guns out.
3: Bob. You love showing off those shoulders, don't you? You like it.
4: Guns out. Look at him.
3: Sun's out, guns out for Bob in Jamestown. That's all right, man. Oh, wow.
4: Well, he's a former railroad guy. He's got to have a big arm.
3: Slow down, Bob. There we go. One person writes, Matt, you obviously have done no research into Kentucky's personnel. We are going to be good defensively. Evan Maya says a top 15 defensive team. You continually proved DeMarcus Cousins' statement right that we shouldn't listen to you about basketball. You are not grounded in reality. Well, how do you really feel, 614-203? This is an entertainment show. You don't have to agree with me, but it won't be very good show if we don't give opinions. And if you give an opinion, you're going to sometimes be wrong. That's life. I'd like to see you, 614-203, get up and talk for 10 hours every week and not say something that will be incorrect. I hope I'm wrong. I'd love to come up here and say, I've come on the air the last 2 years and said, we're going to be awesome. And we weren't. Nobody gets mad when you said, we're going to be good and we weren't. I think we have a chance to be good this year. But I think it's going to be all scoring points. I don't think we're going to be good defensively. And I hope I'm wrong. We'll see.
5: Top 15 in defense, if they get up to that, then, yeah, we're having a great season.
3: Then we'll be really good.
5: We love Milan, but Milan.
3: Who's Milan guarding?
5: He does not play much defense.
3: Who's he guarding, right?
5: Yeah.
3: And, I mean, Mark Pope said on this show that Zoom Diallo's defense was not his strength. So there's two of your five guys right there. We've seen Malachi play defense pretty good, but can be overpowered depending on the situation. And then Alex Wilkins is 6'4", 190. I mean, you see how big he is. So tell me where the defensive stars are that are going to be able to lock people down in the starting lineup. Now, I do think you have good defenders coming off the bench, but my worry is when they come off the bench, you're taking a huge drop in offense with those guys. Like, Frank is going to be a good defender.
4: Yep.
3: But he's not a scorer. Right? So it's going to be a balance, Ryan. It'll be up to Mark Pope to figure it out.
4: I think Justin McBride could be that guy that maybe could provide some defensive it.
3: I agree with that.
4: Just because of that.
3: He may end up starting, at which point he might be the best defender we have on the floor in the starting line.
5: Yeah, he's still more of an offense first guy, though. I don't know if any of them are going to be really good defenders, but collectively with that length, maybe they can be something.
3: One person writes, Matt, you've gone a long time, and I know it's hurt you not to make a statement about what Andy Beshear should do with Mitch McConnell. There's nothing he can do. I mean, I get mad at my fellow Democrats yelling about Andy needs to. There's nothing he can do. He has no power. They want him to, like, go to the hospital and storm in like a madman. He can't do anything. It's a terrible situation. I feel bad. Obviously, Mitch McConnell's not in good health. My prayers to him. I also think he probably ought to resign if he can't do his job. But there's nothing Andy Beshear can do about it. And people on my

0: outside screaming at him, do something, sound like absolute morons. It's like when people were yelling, do something about Mitch Barnhart. What do you want us to do? Like, we can't do it. He can't do anything. It's a federal office. He doesn't have the power to do anything. They want him to... I saw somebody on TV go, he needs to go to the hospital and, like, demand an answer.
1: With the camera? Just storm in?
0: From who? I mean, no... You would arrest him. You can't just run into people's hospital room. I just don't know what they want him to do.
1: He needs to run in, put a camera in his face, and get a comment from him is what it sounds like he needs to do.
0: It's ridiculous. I mean, but you know, maybe we can send Ryan out there. He's a journalist at heart to go right. Stand outside.
2: It's kind of a sad situation. I mean, the man is obviously not in good health, you know, and it's a tough situation, I think, for the entire
0: state. Did you see what happened in Chicago?
3: No. Yes.
0: I mean, Billy, this is kind of sad, kind of funny. Like, so, you know, Kyle Shanahan has been in a car accident.
3: Right. Mm-hmm.
0: Bad car accident. You know, can't coach right now, has like 40 stitches in his face. Hopefully he's okay. But there's been no picture of him. And somebody at a Chicago news station got fooled by a meme on the internet where they had Kyle Shanahan with Elaine Chao in that Mitch McConnell picture in the hospital. Same shirt. Same shirt and hat. And they had Kyle Shanahan's face. And they put it up like it was the real picture.
3: Oh, wow. Put it on the news.
0: Put it on the news. Here's a picture of Kyle Shanahan in the hospital. And you're like, how did no one realize that was not it?
3: Taken for something at face value they see on the internet. You can't do it.
0: You cannot believe the internet.
3: And 40 stitches on his face, you would have thought.
0: There was not one scratch. It's like, what are you doing? Who's next?
4: Kanan is up next.
0: Kanan, go ahead, Kanan.
5: Hey, Matt. A couple things here. First off, one sad first. I'm 20 years old, about to graduate college. You know, great, about to be engaged. I was 7 years old when we last made the Final Four. Oh, yeah. Seven. I don't even remember it.
0: You don't remember?
5: It's terrible.
0: Man, that makes me feel old. You don't remember 2015?
5: My first UK basketball memory is Wenyen Gabriel.
0: Oh, my goodness. Well, what do you remember about Wenyen Gabriel?
2: The player or the picture?
0: But I was sitting down. Why do you have to pound? Why can't you just leave it? Like, why do you have to pound the joke? Like, the joke was good without you smashing it into the ground. That's, again, I know Ryan's back. He's ruining humor. Go ahead.
5: No, I just remember, I don't know, he dunked one time. And I was like, huh, this is kind of cool. And then I was hooked ever since. But... No, my first, like, real team is Tyler Ulis and De'Aaron Fox. 2015 is foreign to me.
0: Well, I appreciate the call. It's been a long time. That's been your point, Drew. Like, it's been a long time, and we need to get back because it's been a long time. Is this our longest Final Four drought? Are we there yet?
1: I think so.
0: I think we're probably there.
1: Also, we all know, you know, stories passed down from generations. It's inherited. I worry if this gap gets too long where people have lived 20 years and their memory is Wenyen Gabriel. How long the tradition continues when you have an entire generation that's not going to have much success if we don't get something soon.
0: I'm sitting there thinking, okay, so we made the Final Four in 98, and then the next time was 2011. So that was 13 years. So we're not in the longest gap yet, but Ryan, we're getting very close.
2: We're sniffing at it.
0: We're sniffing at it, and that's a problem. We're going to take a break. We'll come back. Hour number two here live in Somerset at Home to
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0: In the tri-state weather tonight, we're clouding up and there's a chance for a passing shower. A morning low of 68. Our Saturday and Sunday, rain and storms. There's a slight severe chance on Saturday. Highs near 80 degrees. At night, more rain too and temperatures in the upper 60s. That's the forecast. I'm 9 First Warning, Chief Meteorologist Steve Raleigh.
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4: Welcome back. It is Kentucky Sports Radio here live at Home to Suites in Somerset. I want to thank the folks at Little Caesars who gave pizza. A lot of people over there getting pizza right now. Ryan Lemon, you're going to get some of your zany dust.
5: Zat Pack.
4: Zat Pack, okay.
5: Pizza.
4: All right, I didn't need to do that. Mario made a mean video about you, by the way. Have you seen that was mean. What's that on Mario?
26: Twitter.
4: It's
26: Mario's
4: mean.
26: Twitter.
4: Mario put it on his Twitter. There's a video that's just a little mean. I don't condone Mario's video about Ryan, although I will say I do think it's funny, Drew. I'm not gonna say that I condone it.
26: Well, sometimes when Ryan's not the one talking, he looks a little sleepy and Mario just captured some of it and put a nursery rhyme over it. Or lullaby.
4: 859-280-2287. One person says, Matt, did you see the lawyers that were making out in Central Park have been put on leave? I don't like that. I think that's... They have completely upended these people's lives. For what? They're not public figures. Leave them alone.
26: Let people make out.
4: I mean, now they both have put on leave. First of all, I don't know that either one of them should have been put on leave, but the woman certainly shouldn't have been put on leave. Why would you do that? They're following these people around the streets.
26: If you can't make out in Central Park, where can you make out, really?
4: Okay, fine. Like, even people who are like, well, don't make out in Central Park. Okay, but do you really think people should lose their jobs over making out in Central
26: Park? On a park bench?
4: I mean, like,
26: that's beautiful.
4: I feel like, aren't we going, we're going a little crazy if people are losing their jobs for making out in Central Park.
5: Yeah, the dude had a job offer on the table, right, from another law firm that was going to pay him like millions and millions and millions of dollars a year. They pulled that offer.
4: And the law firms are doing it because they're like, people keep harassing us. Who are the people harassing these people, Billy?
27: Yeah, this is a slippery slope. I don't want to live in a country where you can't make out in a public park. This is just... This is not right.
26: Think how peaceful that is. There's a nice little bench there, pigeons around them.
4: I want to get to some UK football, but before we do that, Drake London is an NFL player. He got engaged, Marissa, it's nice. He got engaged. Did you see what he did for his engagement?
27: No.
26: I did not see this.
4: So, all right, first of all, I'm going to tell you what he did, get your reaction, and then tell you why he did it and see if that changes.
27: Okay, all right.
4: He gets engaged. He sets up on a mountaintop. He sets up a table with, like, fine dining. He gets on one knee and then serves his fiancé Taco Bell.
26: Oh, yeah.
4: He gave her two chalupas as part of the engagement. Do you like that?
5: I'm hoping there's more to the story. Like, that was their first date or something?
4: Do you like it?
26: Well, obviously, I love it. Did he take a step farther? He could have, like, rolled the ring up in toilet paper where she finds it a few minutes later. Unroll it. There's the ring.
5: Everything else about the story is very romantic, you know, if he did all this leading up to.
4: So the reason.
26: Maybe she loves chalupas.
4: The rationale apparently is this might be kind of sweet, actually. On their second date, he took her to Taco Bell. Now, that's a red flag to me on the second date. I think you got to know somebody a little while before you take them to Taco Bell. But second date, takes them to Taco Bell. Apparently, at Taco Bell, she said to him something like, I had a dream once that I would get engaged eating Taco Bell.
5: Wow.
4: He put it in his memory bank. And then decided when he got engaged to make her dream. It wasn't like what she wanted, but she had a dream to make her dream come true. Does that
26: even
4: make
26: sweeter.
4: It sweet?
26: I mean, I loved it from the beginning without
4: context.
26: Does
4: that make it sweet, Marissa? Yes.
26: See, you remember that for so long when they first started dating? Maybe he didn't have much money. I'm sure as a college athlete, he was getting paid $0, so he probably just went and got what they could afford on their second date.
5: You know, that meant going to mean so much to that couple, and especially to her, more than any expensive. He could have spent $1,000 on a dinner. He spent $12.50, and it meant more to her And anything else he could do.
26: That's two chalupas is hard to get for $12 these days. You're talking, you're looking at 15
4: Taco
26: or 16.
4: Bell. By the way, I've eaten at the Mount Vernon Taco Bell.
26: Oh, that's a great one.
4: Probably as much as any restaurant in the state. Because every time we come here, I forget to get food. And then there's nothing between here and Mount Vernon except that Taco Bell. And I'm like, all right, fine. I'll eat at the Mount Vernon Taco Bell. I've eaten there a million times.
26: It's a good spot right down the hill there.
4: Yeah, it's right there. You go there. Anyway.
27: Romance is in the eye of the beholder. And this was obviously romantic to them. I spent junior prom dinner at Taco Bell. So I understand. It's a romantic place.
4: Where was that?
27: It was at the Taco Bell in Crestwood. We had reservations on the waterfront in Louisville, and it stormed so bad they had to cancel the reservation. Our backup plan.
4: Your next choice was Taco Bell.
27: Was Taco Bell, yeah.
26: Yeah,
6: love it.
26: That's sweet.
4: I feel like that's a very Billy prom story. 859-280-2287. Let's talk a little bit about football. Kentucky opens. Media Day is Monday. We will be there. We'll be doing the show there. Will Stein and Kenny Minchie will both be on here on Monday to talk. You can actually meet your future quarterback here on Monday. I'm very excited about, you know, they get going that afternoon will be the first practice. We know almost nothing about this team as a fan base, really. I mean, we know Ty Bryant, Willie Rodriguez, and we know our quarterback's Willie Minchie. One of the offensive linemen did a video, Kenny Minchie. One of the offensive linemen did a video where he drew, and it turns out he's a great artist. But we know nothing about this team. What do you think we're going to learn over the next few weeks?
26: Well, that artist, for one, that was incredible. For anyone that hadn't seen that video, they had him draw the freehand, the UK logo, and it's like perfect. He's maybe the best player on the team, Colton Price. Monday, even though
4: he'll be on Monday as well, by the way.
26: Yeah, he might be one of the best centers in the country. With Minchie, you know, we've seen the highlights, and he was immediately. Day, but I'm excited to hear from him, the guy being the leader of the team. Still don't know a lot about him other than just his timeline of getting to UK and what little glimpses we've gotten in the spring, but it's been pretty quiet around him, and I'm excited to have a full conversation with him.
4: Ryan, what do you think we're going to learn over the course of the next few weeks before the first game?
5: I don't know if we'll be able to learn a whole lot. The main thing I'm looking at is our running backs. Our top two guys are hurt. You know, they didn't even play in the spring. They're coming off very serious injuries.
4: But they're both supposed to play this fall.
5: Both supposed to play this fall. So
4: yes.
5: One thing I'm looking might learn, are they ready? Are they going to be ready? How are they to rehab?
4: And I think our football story is going to be a lot like our basketball story in the sense of we're going to score a lot of points. I don't know that our defense is going to be very good. I do think, though, fans need to prepare, Drew. We might have the best offensive line this school has ever seen. I mean, we are bringing in five guys, and they're not like this dude that's played at New Mexico State and this dude that played at UTEP. We're bringing in five guys with pedigrees. We brought in the number one center in America from Baylor. We brought in a starter from Tennessee, a starter from Ohio State. I mean, these are guys with pedigrees. This is an offensive line that if it's not good, it will be a shock. Cole Kublik says it will be the best offensive line in the history of Kentucky football. Those are strong words. Do you think they'll meet up to it?
26: I hope so. There's a few returners that'll be playing with those guys and backing them up that need to take a step forward. But overall, I saw CBS ranked them third behind Georgia and Texas.
4: I mean, just think about that for a minute. Third best offensive line, I think, in the SEC. Fifth best in the country. CBS has for, I mean, that's crazy.
26: And as we saw, when Kentucky was winning, they had the big blue wall, and that's what powered everything. That took a dip late in the Stoops years, and it just derailed everything. You know, tight ends are having to stay back and block more than getting involved in the passing game. So Stein made that a priority, and with the way he runs his offense, he knew he needed to have a good line, and it seems he has one.
4: Do we play Texas this year?
26: No.
5: Texas A&M.
26: Go to Texas A&M.
4: So I want you to think about that. According to CBS, Ryan, we will have a better offensive line than every team we play. Because we don't play Georgia either. We will have a better offensive line than every team we play. That has never happened, right?
26: And Alabama's on the schedule.
4: Yes, I mean, Alabama's is supposed to be kind of weak. I mean, we will have a better offensive line, again, according to CBS, than every team we play. That's never happened in UK football history. And I think our fans haven't even really, truly made that realization that this is going to be, at least on offense, a different Kentucky team than we've seen.
5: It's amazing to hear you say that. When we like Bruce said on our schedule, Alabama, Florida, LSU, Texas A&M, and our offensive line is rated higher than all those teams?
4: All of them.
5: That's amazing.
27: Well, compared to the last few years, as long as they don't visit the concession stand mid-game, they're going to be better than what it's been in the last few.
4: But, I mean, we've had good offensive lines. But this one could be the best. So
26: Foreman had one win the Joe Moore Award. That's best in the country.
4: That's amazing. But now we have this one. And then you've got Minchie. The guy hasn't really played, but there are people that will tell you that he nearly started at Notre Dame last year, that a lot of people at watch camp thought he might get the job. He didn't. The other guy played the whole year, and Notre Dame was good. I mean, are you optimistic about him? I mean, it'll be the first time I've ever seen him speak will be when he sits with us on Monday.
26: I am. We've had two examples of this. There was Brock Vandergriff, who almost won the job at Georgia, and everybody said they would have been fine with him. That didn't pan out. A lot of injuries. But then we also had Will Levis, who they said could have been the starter at Penn State, but he wanted to go somewhere where he could start. Hopefully, Minchie is more of the Levis that we saw, where a guy just couldn't win the job at his first school but knew he had starter capabilities.
4: I do wonder if it's like a third time is the charm, because you're right. We've had this happen twice. One of them was a huge success. One of them was a huge failure. I kind of feel like, Ryan, and maybe I'm just being optimistic, this is more a Levis situation. If you remember with Levis, the story was, well, he nearly won the job, didn't quite get it, was still talented, and then knew he wouldn't get to start the next year, so he came. I kind of feel like this is more like this. I'm crossing my fingers.
27: We got to trust Will Stein. I mean, he's had a great track record with quarterbacks. This is the guy he went after. This is the guy he wanted. So I trust his judgment on how good Kenny Minchie is and will be.
4: I was listening to Andy Staples yesterday, and he was looking at that Alabama game, Billy, and he said, the Alabama game has a chance to make Will Stein's career and end Kalen DeBoer's career.
27: Mm. Wow. Yeah.
4: And it's the second week of the season. And that's a very, like, grand thing to say, but I don't think it's crazy. If Kentucky wins, I mean, I want you to just put your mind on what that day is going to be like, okay? Second week of the season. There are only like three games that are really good all over the country. We will be playing at 3:30 on ABC, prime slot, the whole country watching, leading into Texas Ohio State, which is arguably the biggest game of the year. And you're going to be right before it. Texas Ohio State will probably get the biggest rating that any game will get all season. If you could beat Alabama leading into it, and then throughout the game have people saying Kentucky beat Alabama, Billy, you have a chance to make your program in the second game. Now, it doesn't mean you're going to go to the top, to the playoff. It doesn't mean, but you have a chance to make your program. Even if you play it close and lose, you have a chance to make your program. What an opportunity.
27: It really is. And if you thought people were talking about Will Stein after the because of me comment, he will be the talk of the sport if they can have an upset like that. The energy in Kroger Field is going to be incredible. And just going back for a second, you remember Shiaz Pete? He joined us. He became a star after our interview at Media Day. Mm-hmm. I think Kenny Minchie's going to do that. You're going to find out he is the guy when we interview him on Monday.
4: I hope so. I think that'll be. I think that would be great. And I am looking forward to Drew just the moment. I mean, what is the last big moment for UK fans in football? What's the last moment like Kroger Field will be in the lead up to that Alabama game? Is it 2 years ago, three, four? When was the last time we had a moment like that's going to be?
26: Well, we've celebrated the win over Florida was huge, but the pregame won't be anything like this Alabama coming up.
4: I mean, I can't think of the last time there will be. I mean, that's going to be the big. I mean, when's the last time we hosted Alabama?
26: They were here not too long ago. They smoked us pretty good.
4: But was it during COVID?
26: It's been since COVID, if I'm not mistaken. We were never in it.
4: Well, man,
26: but we've been in this ABC game the last 2 years at 3:30 and have gotten embarrassed. Remember, they were laughing going to halftime because we fumbled timeouts and messed up the plays. So now we're back in that spotlight with an even better opponent, hopefully not dropping the ball this time, because Ole Miss last year in South Carolina, the year before that, came in and beat us and derailed us.
4: You're right. We've played in that little slot in week two for the last few years, and it's worked out not so well. I think this one, whether we win or not, I think it's going to go a lot better. 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
4: Welcome back. It is Kentucky Sports Radio here at Home to Suites in Somerset, Kentucky Thoroughbred Hospitality Group. Kentucky playing TBT Sunday. How many of y'all are going to watch the game Sunday? I saw the ratings for the last Kentucky game were actually really good.
5: Were they?
4: Yeah, they were. I think it had something like 600,000 or something like that, which is a lot for a summer basketball game with TBT, and I think that's because of Kentucky fans. How much do you think you'll be nervous while you watch the game that you
26: No, I've already been nervous. I've been nervous since Wednesday night. They're one step away from the chicken, as Willie Cauley-Stein called it on here last Friday.
4: One step away from the chicken?
26: That's what he's calling the money. He wants the chicken.
4: The chicken. I've never heard money called chicken before.
26: But I mean, you know, these guys have made some good money in their pro careers, but that's still a lot of money dangling in front of them to add to their bank accounts with one more win.
4: Yeah, I mean, they'll be... I mean, I don't know if they're paying them equally, but like you could end up making $250,000 for a week or for 2 weeks. That's pretty good. And they never had to really leave Lexington.
5: You get a play on national television. You mean you can kind of help revitalize your career. Maybe get a better signing of an overseas team somewhere. So there's a lot to play for just besides the money payoff.
4: All right. So Davis Steele gave us Davis Steele t-shirts.
5: Oh.
4: Here you go.
5: Here we go.
4: I don't know what I'm going to do with this, I have to tell you, Drew, because I can't. You have to hold it. let's see. Bob in Jamestown, there you go. You can have one, too, so that you know it's down on the right. It says Steele City. Do you think after we win... Do you think I make a video like taking it down or something like that?
26: Maybe. I mean, I wish them well with their business starting Monday morning. But between now and Sunday, I just can't look past the fact that they left us for another team.
4: Yeah, it is tough. But we have talked about them a lot.
26: They have. As we learned, their own community wasn't very aware of them. So the marketing end has worked for them.
4: Are we going to win? I feel like we're going to win. I watched that game last night, and it didn't feel like they were great.
26: So that Gabe York that played at Arizona is really
4: good.
26: He averages 20 something.
4: He's like Archie. They're very sad. Yeah. They're probably the two best players in the league.
26: Yeah, I think Archie's first and York is third in scoring in the whole tournament.
5: York played for the Pacers when he went to the championship series just 2 years ago. I mean, he's, you know, still a great player. But we have Archie. If Archie shows up, I put everything in faith with him.
26: There's a video of Marcus Lee working out in Lexington today. Surely he's not showing up.
4: Marcus Lee can't show up right now.
26: At this point, it's like, no, you had your chance.
4: But if Willie can't play, you got to have some big guy, right?
26: There's a clip of him working out.
27: Yeah, and Davis Steele has some guys from the state of Kentucky, whether it be Terry Taylor, who played at Bowling Green, or Pedro Bradshaw.
4: I did think it was weird that the GM for Davis Steele did not realize he had two players from Kentucky on his team.
26: I knew that.
4: I said, do you have anyone from Kentucky? And he said no, and there are two people from Kentucky on his team. Maybe he's not the most...
26: Mr. Kentucky basketball
4: finalist. Maybe he's not the most active GM in the world, but he didn't seem to know.
27: They were also drinking champagne after the win last night, so I feel like they've already won their Super Bowl. We'll wait and do that after Kentucky wins the championship.
26: They have Dennis Rodman's kid, too, DJ Rodman.
4: An alumni team has only won one time ever. Just keep that in mind.
27: Right?
4: So we'll see if it happens. Who's up next?
1: Roxanne.
4: Roxanne, is it 1 o'clock?
5: 1 o'clock.
27: 1 p.m. Sunday.
4: 1 p.m., and I think it's on regular Fox. I think it's on Big Fox for the first time this time. Roxanne, go ahead, Roxanne.
2: Hey, good morning, guys. Sorry I missed the beginning of the show this morning. Apologize in advance if you guys already talked about this, but we're driving back from Cincinnati, went to the Reds game last night. Did you see where Will Stein threw out the first pitch last night?
4: Will Stein threw out the first pitch. I did not see, Roxanne. Did he throw it down the middle?
2: He did. It was a little high, but at least he got it to the plate, and it did not hit the dirt.
4: He did. Yesterday they had Will Stein, and he did it. And, yeah, that was very cool. And I missed that game, but Ellie had a good game, so I hope you enjoyed it.
2: Ellie did have a good game. We went up. I'm a Cleveland fan. My husband's a Pirates fan. So we went up Wednesday for the Cleveland game and last night for the Pirates game. We were hoping to see Skeens pitch last night, but he's pitching tonight.
4: I think he goes tonight, doesn't he? Isn't Skeens tonight?
2: Does,
4: I think he goes tonight.
2: He
4: yeah.
2: is.
4: Okay. Well, I'm...
2: All right,
4: you guys
2: have a great weekend. Be safe out there tonight.
4: Appreciate the call. I skipped watching Skeens for Billy. That tells you how much the possibility of seeing Paul Skeens and Livy Dunn. I'm skipping it to be with you tonight.
27: Well, I appreciate
26: Billy's fastball tonight.
4: Yes.
27: Oh, I'll be on it tonight. I didn't need Ryan to take his afternoon nap so he can stay up with us.
26: I'm a little worried. Being the home of where Two Mimosa Billy started, is your tolerance gotten any better? Or are we?
4: Oh, that was here. That's right.
26: Two
4: Mimosa Billy was down here.
27: Yeah, some common misconceptions. It was three mimosas, not two. We had a whole barbecue spread right after and jumped in the car. But, yeah, not one of my better moments, but I will forever thank Somerset
4: just
27: for creating
4: yourself.
27: The brand.
4: Yeah, pace yourself
26: not a pitch
4: tonight.
26: Count tonight.
4: Just pace yourself. Like, remember, just we need to be able to
26: three
4: enjoy
26: Zimas.
4: The three Zima Billy tonight. Who's next?
26: Sean.
4: Sean, go ahead, Sean.
3: Hey, guys. Sorry, just like the previous caller, I'm coming in a little bit late. Matt, if you have already touched on this, let me know. The bill that about the bill that they're proposing for college football about the NIL stuff.
4: Yes.
3: I read that it contains possibly a salary cap. And let me just ask my question real quick. And you may not know. I don't know. I'm sorry if you don't. Here, let me just give an example. In this bill, if Kentucky were to go $2 million over the salary cap, would they owe $2 million to the federal government? I mean, how does this work?
4: No, not again. Now, the language of this bill is changing daily. So I don't know what it says today. But in general, the cap is enforceable by, it is a law, so it is enforceable by the government, but it is enforceable by, like, you getting punished the way schools get punished if they don't, if they, you know, break regulations. So I don't think they would owe $2 million to the government, but they could be punished. How they would be punished, I honestly have not heard, so I don't know the answer. But what people against the bill will say is, appreciate the call. Let's say Kentucky did what it did in the late 80s and broke the rules. Do you really think the federal government should be punishing schools with federal punishment for this? And a lot of people would go, yeah, that doesn't seem right. But I will say this. It looks like it's not going to pass.
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4: 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Opening and exciting. A lot of businesses are starting to bring us for their openings or their anniversaries, and I think that's very cool because it's a nice way to, like, you know, have a little celebration. I'm big on celebrations. I want to go back to the question from the caller about the bill, because this has been a key week for the college sports bill. Let me just update you on what's happening this week, because it's a lot. So, bill was written by Ted Cruz and Maria Cantwell. The NCAA has endorsed the bill. The bill said essentially a salary cap and one transfer. There are other parts of the provision as well, but that was the big one. Salary cap, one transfer for all of college sports. The NCAA agrees to it. Then the SEC and Big Ten come in and they say they have an addition that they want to include, which basically, one, was to allow teams to pay more money for the players that are already on their roster. So basically, if you had Trent Noah, you could pay Trent Noah. The salary cap for guys already on your roster is a little higher. Okay, so maybe it's you know, I think the number was $23 million for all sports, but maybe for guys that you or men or women that are already on your roster, you might get another $5 million. Let's say something like that. Does that make sense?
20: It does.
4: I think that was agreed to by Cruz and Cantwell. So I think that was going to get in the bill. But then they added something that said basically the Big Ten and the SEC can sell their own TV rights and they will get a little more money than everyone else. The other conferences didn't like it, but as I understand, they were going to agree to that, but they weren't going to agree to it at the number the SEC and Big Ten wanted. Yesterday, the senators went to the SEC and Big Ten and said, we need your decision today. Do you back the bill or not? Because, you know, a lot of the senators, a lot of the SEC senators are Republicans. A lot of the Big Ten senators are Democrats. And these senators for those states were like, hey, SEC and Big Ten, tell us what you want. The Big Ten had all their presidents meet yesterday afternoon. So did the SEC. So Jay Blatt literally left our thing and then went to the conference call where he met with all the SEC people to decide. From what I understand, both the SEC and Big Ten presidents were not able to come to a yes or no vote. And so the bill dies for now, but can be brought up again next week. If it doesn't get passed next week, then it probably will not be passed until after the elections in November. So basically, we'll have another year of chaos unless they pass the bill next week. So that's kind of where it is. And from what I understand, the issue is not partisan. The partisan part has kind of been worked out. The issue is just the SEC and Big Ten want more, and the senators representing the SEC and Big Ten are hesitant to vote for it unless they're on board. So that's where we are.
26: If you listen to Greg Sankey at all, like at SEC Media Days a couple weeks ago, he doesn't seem to be budging whatsoever. He wants SEC to remain top dog and getting the most, even if that means even going as far as maybe even splitting off at some point. He doesn't seem like he's wanting to meet the other side.
4: And just, I mean, this is a minor point, but I do think it's worth noting. Kentucky, their advocates in the Senate, one of whom is not part of it, Mitch McConnell, because he's in the hospital. And then Rand Paul has said on multiple times, kind of, my name's Bennett and I ain't in it. Like, I don't care.
26: I'm which Betty is, Crocker and I'm not in the mix.
4: which I get, he's just like, and you know, I disagree with Rand Paul a lot, but I kind of understand his position. He's like, there's a hell of a lot more important things going on in the world than this. I'm dealing with that. So, but, you know, these Big Ten and SEC senators, Ryan, they're kind of waiting on the conferences. So, really, the SEC and Big Ten are deciding, and they can't decide what they want.
5: You've talked to us a lot over the years about, like, if you're having contract talks or whatever, you got to have leverage. Well, SEC and the Big Ten, they've got a lot of leverage when it comes to this time.
4: And they also have some senators in, so to give you an example, Georgia is a state that's kind of a swing state. North Carolina, while not in the SEC, borders it, kind of a swing state. Then you look at the Big Ten, Michigan's a swing state, Wisconsin's a swing state, Pennsylvania's a swing state, Ohio's a swing state. So these senators are like, we're not going to go against our conference, so you need to tell us what you want, and they can't seem to tell them. So that's the backdrop of what's happening on what is the most important piece of rules that will exist for college football. All right, what county are we on?
5: We're on Campbell County, Matt.
4: That is the Northern Kentucky, the Campbell County Camels.
5: That's right. Yeah, let's talk about it. Northern Kentucky formed in 1794, 2 years after Kentucky was officially a state. It's the 19th county from parts of Scott, Harrison, and Mason counties. Back in the day, the county was much larger when it was first created. It included all of what are now Boone, Kenton, and Pendleton counties.
4: So in our minds, Drew, when we think of Northern Kentucky, we think it's all one county. It once was.
26: Yeah, when he said took parts of Scott, that didn't play out in my head, but that makes sense now.
4: So that used to be a very big county.
5: It was. Campbell County was named after John Campbell, a Revolutionary War soldier, Kentucky legislator, and one of the writers of the Kentucky Constitution. The population of about 95,000, it has two county seats.
4: Wait a minute, it has 95,000 people?
5: Yes.
4: Wow. Yes. I didn't realize it was that big. What are the county seats?
5: Alexandria and Newport. The size of the county has changed so much that they've gone back and forth in the cities, and Newport felt disrespected, so they officially made both of them the county seats.
4: I think they should have to choose.
26: Duel. Let's bring back the duel.
4: So do they have is the courthouse in both cities? They have two courthouses?
5: Well, it was originally, I believe, in Newport, and then it changed because the size of the county changed, and then Newport was like, hey, we still want to be the county seat.
4: So who has the courthouse now?
5: I'm not sure.
4: Okay,
5: I think
4: well,
5: both of them have one.
4: Thank you for figuring that out. Yeah, they can't both have one.
5: They might.
4: No, they
26: it's
4: don't.
26: A mobile courthouse.
5: But when we talk about Newport, I think most people know about the time period between 1930 and 1960 where Newport became a nationwide hub for illegal gambling, prostitution, and organized crime, all in a city run by the mob.
4: Yeah, I don't want to skip over this. I mean, a lot of people know it, but not everybody knows it. Newport, at one point, was like the wildest city in America. I don't know if any of y'all are old enough here to remember it, but like, I mean, the stories about Newport, I read a bunch of stories for the book. They're crazy. Like, the mayor of Cincinnati once was found with like a prostitute in a hotel in Newport, and then they found out that the mob had set him up. And this was like, that sounds like something that would have happened in the 20s. It was like in the early 70s.
5: Mm-hmm.
4: Right? Like it wasn't that long ago. There was gambling. It was considered like, there was a time that it was considered like the craziest place in America. That people, Jimmy Hoffa and all those people would come to Newport. And when Vegas got too big time, everybody moved to Newport. And it was only like in the early 70s when they kind of cleaned it up.
26: I read a whole book just about the fire at that dinner party. It turns out I had friends from that area whose parents were there.
4: That was a little later.
26: Yeah, but I'm saying, like, it's not that long ago. I have friends whose parents were there that night. You think of just something that was so long ago.
4: But they had, like, big big time shows. Like, if you go look at the artists that have played in Newport, just to give you an example, like the Rolling Stones have played in Newport. Ray Charles played in Newport. Like, these, like, massive acts played these places in Newport because they had so much money that they could just bring in these massive groups to Newport, Kentucky.
2: I think if you had to say what was the seediest town in the history of Kentucky, it's Newport. With everything they
4: I mean,
2: had
4: I think it was one of the seediest towns. But then if you go now, you would have no idea.
2: Oh, they got the aquarium now. It's
4: they
2: nice.
4: Have the aquarium. They're on the, like, it's, like, all the, even now, every Bengals football player, except, like, a handful of the richest ones, they all live in Newport. Somebody told me they think Ellie De La Cruz lives in Newport, although nobody's for sure. Like Newport now, it's crazy.
27: Yeah, these illegal casinos and brothels operated openly with local police and government corruption. It was known as the Sin City.
4: There's got to be a movie at some point, Drew, made about Newport, Kentucky.
26: Take a lot of different angles.
4: Yes, totally. I would love to see it. Anyway, go
27: now,
4: on.
27: Now, to Drew's point, one of the more prominent upscale entertainment venues was called Beverly Hills Supper Club. It opened in the 1930s, but it later became the site of one of the deadliest nightclub fires in United States history. On May 28, 1977, 165 people died due to a severe overcrowding, lack of sprinkler system, and locked or blocked exits. The fire led to sweeping nationwide reform and modern fire safety code building regulations and occupancy enforcement.
4: I believe, Ryan, it is the worst, most amount of people killed in a, like, public event fire ever in United States history, I believe.
2: One of the saddest days in our Kentucky history was that night. You know, Punk, one of my good friends, his parents passed away in that fire. I mean, it's just devastating to... John Davidson was the entertainer.
4: John Davidson, good call. Former host of Hollywood Squares. He was the entertainer the night. But it was in 1977, and you can read on the internet, you can see stories. It's a fascinating story, and it's one of these things that, like, if 10 different little things had gone differently, like one little thing and everything might have been all right, but just like one bad decision, Ryan, after another, and you ended up with that.
2: Yeah, I think I credit a cook that came into the ballroom and alerted what was going on, or it could have been a lot worse.
4: Yeah, it could have been. I think there were 1,000 people in the building at the time, so it could have been even worse, but go ahead.
27: Campbell County is also home to the most haunted nightclub in America, Bobby Mackey's Music World, a honky-tonk located in Wilder, Kentucky, owned by the country singer Bobby Mackey. Mackey claims the site was originally used as a slaughterhouse in the early 19th century. Modern folklore claims that the site features a gateway to hell and is haunted by spirits, including Pearl Bryan, an Indiana woman whose body was found near Fort Thomas, a national story at the time of her death in 1896.
4: So does it still exist?
27: I believe so, yes.
4: You believe so, or you just said
27: I don't know. I don't know.
4: Yeah, so
27: I know.
4: I like that he initially answers it, Drew, confidently, and then acknowledges that he has no idea.
27: I'm very confident about what I know, but what I don't, I don't know. I don't know.
4: You're confident in what you know, but what you don't, you don't. But you will say you know it even if you don't.
27: Yeah, that's a character flaw.
2: Billy Confidence.
4: Okay. All right, go ahead.
27: In 1968, the Kentucky state government recognized that the Northern Kentucky region as one of the largest populations in the United States without a four-year higher learning institution. Okay. The first semester of Northern Kentucky State College was the fall of 1970. Today it has 15,000 students on its campus.
4: All right, so it's not that old. Just since 1970.
27: Correct, yeah.
4: No, I didn't realize.
27: Originally in Covington, Kentucky, they moved it to the Highlands Heights, where it's at now.
4: Nice basketball arena there, isn't it, Ryan? Surprisingly
2: very
4: nice, yeah.
2: It's very nice arena. Yeah, they're Division I now, so they've moved up.
4: Well, we played them in the tournament.
27: Yep.
4: Well, how long ago was that?
26: Was that... Fox and Mike?
4: Actually, I think you're right. I think that's it. That's
26: Carson Williams
4: that's exactly
26: had a big game.
4: Who it was. I think it was Fox and Monk. Good call. Good memory.
27: And one more thing before we get to the people. This week is the second of two weekends each year where the people of Northern Kentucky celebrate the Newport Geta Fest. Geta is a German breakfast sausage made from pork, beef, onions, and other seasonings. Glier's Geta Fest began in 2001 as a small gathering celebrating Cincinnati's favorite sausage and has grown to an eight-day riverfront tradition. You can try over 50 different Geta dishes, including the most popular Aunt Mabel's macaroni salad.
4: Have you guys ever eaten Getta? Any of you?
26: I have.
4: It's
26: They're proud of it.
4: Why do they like it? It's the worst thing.
26: It's just part of tradition there.
4: Do you really believe they really like it, though? It's so bad.
26: My friends love it that are from there. But I think they put other stuff in the sausage to make it last longer, like oats and stuff to stretch out the portions further.
4: It's terrible. If you ever get a chance to eat it, run. All right, we'll do your people here in just a second. We got to take a break. We'll be right back. Final segment and a little basketball news right here at the last minute. This is KSR.
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14: Welcome back. It is Kentucky Sports Radio. One person writes in about Billy's comments. Billy is correct. Bobby Mackey's was nationally known as one of the most haunted places in the country and a gateway to hell. That's not nationally known. That's not. He says that like it's fact.
15: I believe him. Name another gateway to hell. You can't. Mackey's is the one.
14: Another person writes, I love Billy's facts, but he's good at headlines and not details. Bobby Mackey's was torn down years ago.
16: Well, we're learning that together. So, but at one time, it was very haunted. Time, yes.
14: Right. Tony Romo, by the way, placed on leave by CBS Sports for his drunk driving. That surprised me a little bit, but probably the right decision.
15: Yeah, I thought he'd get a game or two suspension. This, if we were saying during the break, if J.J. Watt's taking a spot, that he might not get that back.
14: That's exactly right. All right, the people real quick from Campbell County.
16: The only Major League Baseball player to have been elected to both the MLB Hall of Fame and elected to the United States Senate, pitcher Jim Bunning.
14: Jim Bunning.
16: Is from Southgate.
14: He's from where?
16: Southgate.
14: Okay. Yes, Major Hall of Famer and Senator. I believe, yeah, he's... I'm trying to think if there's any other Senator that's in the Hall of Fame of their sport. Bill Bradley is in the Hall of Fame, I believe.
16: For basketball.
14: For basketball. Might be it. I can't think of another one.
16: Tuberville's not in the college.
14: Tuberville's not in the Hall of Derek Fame, Dooley. I don't think. Derek Dooley
15: Jesse
14: is not.
15: Ventura.
14: He already lost.
15: Ooh, Jesse Ventura
14: was
15: in the WWE Hall of Fame.
14: But he was a governor. He wasn't senator. Yeah. So I don't think that get it. All right, who else?
16: Film producer Lucien Hubbard won an Academy Award in 1927 for Wings. That is the first film to ever receive the Best Picture Award.

0: And that person was from Newport?
1: Correct.
0: Huh.
2: Okay.
1: Or from Campbell County.
0: One time we had to watch Wings. I don't recommend it. Absolutely not good. Terrible movie. All right, DraftKings. 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Bet $5. You can win up to $200 in bonus bets. La Familia against the evil Davis Steel Corporation from Russell County. What do you got?
2: Well, first of all, we're a 2.5-point favorite on DraftKings. It's already up. That's how excited they are, not making us wait around. But we're getting it done. You can't get this close and have the atmosphere you're going to have on Sunday without finishing the job. So I say La Familia wins the chicken, as Willie calls it.
0: I don't understand how DraftKings puts the – I mean, thank you, DraftKings, for all your support over there. I can't believe they do this game because, A, how in the world could you know? And, B – who is betting on Davis Steel? Like, isn't everyone betting on – like?
2: Well, we've been a home underdog twice. I cashed in pretty good on that one.
0: I wish someone had told me that the Kansas team had been on a bus until 4 a.m. I would have bet heavy on La Familia.
2: Sean Collins heavy.
3: Oh, they totally waxed Kansas, a good Kansas team. They waxed them. It was 20-point game most of the game. They win this one. They cut down the nets. Their champions are going to hang them.
0: Oh, better. That's – do they cut down the nets? If they win,
2: we're going to.
0: Will they have a one shining moment?
2: Actually, there might be something in the works with KSR on that.
0: Oh, really?
2: Steven's been hard at work in the lab, just in case.
3: Oh, nice.
2: Oh, we were talking with the
0: ball
2: staff.
0: Is tipped.
2: We were pointing up at Memorial where the banner will go. I feel like they got to recognize it in there somewhere.
0: There's Shigari.
1: I'm going La Familia, of course. It's going to be a great atmosphere, Memorial, and storybook-like finish when Archie hits the game winner.
0: Dude, I would love it. I would love if Archie or Khalil got the final thing. That would be cool. I'm going to pick La Familia. Why not? And 1 o'clock on Sunday, go join them. Apparently, lower bowl sold out, but the upper, you still got great seats everywhere in Memorial. Also, Monday, my ESPN show debuts.
1: Right.
0: A lot of people have asked where you can listen to it. If you go to iHeart, just Google ESPN Radio, you'll be able to listen to it there. Also, on the ESPN app, you'll be able to see the background of my studio in my house.
2: Don't forget your belt. You told me to remember.
0: I will bring the belt with me. I'm very much looking forward to it. I won't be able to talk much about it Monday because we will be at Media Day. Really looking forward to it, and thank all the folks around like places like this, Home to Suites, who've helped make that happen. I will do my best to make you proud on the national stage, and I guarantee you we will be talking a lot of cats, and hopefully they don't let me down this year.
2: Looking forward to your regular weekday gig. I'll be listening, and looking forward to us going to Kroger Field twice in three shows. I mean, that's
0: pretty wild for us. So we will be at UK Media Day on Monday. It will be, for those of you that are football fans, we'll talk a little TBT, but it'll be mostly UK football all day long, as we will have guests coming in and out throughout the show. Thank you all very much here at Home to Suites. We appreciate it. Have a great weekend. 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